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6: The home of the country. Number one country WCOB. Mostly clear tonight. Up at a low 61. Tomorrow, sunny, high of 89. For Friday, mostly sunny. Chance for afternoon showers and thunderstorms with a high of 89.

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0: The home of the country, number one country, WZOB. Mostly clear tonight, up at a low 61. Tomorrow, sunny, high of 89. For Friday, mostly sunny, chance for afternoon showers and thunderstorms with a high of 89.

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1: Fox News, I'm Tom Rigotti. The Supreme Court rules the execution of Krista Pike in Tennessee can proceed, ending an appeals court stay. Fox's Gronald Scott reports.
2: When the sentence is carried out, Pike will be the first woman executed in Tennessee in at least 2 centuries. She has not denied at any point that she committed the murder when she was 18 years old. Pike was convicted in 1996 for fatally stabbing 19-year-old Colleen Slemmer more than a year earlier.
1: After a lot of public backlash, the Trump administration is considering cutting the scope of a planned border project through the Big Bend National Park in Texas. Fox's Jill Nato.
3: The Border Patrol already backed off plans to build a 30-foot-tall wall through the park. Now they're saying they're actively considering adjustments to minimize potential impacts.
1: Environmentalists, Native Americans, and businesses that expressed opposition to the wall. 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

ever see a man in a cowboy hat? 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Those little life kids.

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2: News. I'm Chris DeMeo. Tennessee official is unable to carry out an execution of Krista Pike after she survived two doses of a lethal drug. Tori Gessner with ABC affiliate WKRN in Nashville was a witness.
3: When the curtains were open, she was kind of inconsistently going in and out of snores and silence. When the curtains closed the final time at 8:05, we could consistently hear her snoring, and then it kind of developed into a snore squeak and then a snore, and even at 8:53 when the microphone was cut off, we could still hear snoring.
2: Tennessee Governor Bill Lee ordering a halt in executions. Saying they've overstayed their welcome, Secretary of State Marco Rubio ordering Iran's foreign minister and his delegation to the U.N. General Assembly to leave New York ahead of schedule. That's according to the Associated Press. The Trump administration had granted them visas with severe restrictions to attend the meeting. 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
7: Your morning country weather forecast, sunny along with a few clouds, highs around 90 today, southeast winds 5 to 10 miles an hour. Tonight, mostly clear skies, lows around 67. Tomorrow, partly cloudy, highs around 88. And tomorrow night, partly cloudy skies, followed by increasing clouds, maybe a shower developing after midnight. Lows around 69, chance of rain about 50%. That is your 100.9 FM and 1250 AM WZOB area weather forecast. I'm Tim Dobson.

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A little Ashley McBride right there and light on in the kitchen. Here's John Party and Boots Up.

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0: Your morning country weather forecast, sunny along with a few clouds, highs around 90 today, southeast winds 5 to 10 miles an hour. Tonight, mostly clear skies, lows around 67. Tomorrow, partly cloudy, highs around 88. And tomorrow night, partly cloudy skies, followed by increasing clouds, maybe a shower developing after midnight, lows around 69, chance of rain about 50%. That is your 100.9 FM and 1250 AM WZOB area weather forecast. 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
0: Hey, this is Tim Dobson on WZOB. 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So join us every morning for the Anniversary Club on WZOB. And we have a drawing every day. 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Hey, call your anniversary in at 256-845-2810 to enter. And have your anniversary put on the radio right here on WZOB. Your morning country weather forecast, sunny along with a few clouds. Highs around 90 today. Southeast winds 5 to 10 miles an hour. Tonight, mostly clear skies. Lows around 67. Tomorrow, partly cloudy. Highs around 88. And tomorrow night, partly cloudy skies followed by increasing clouds. Maybe a shower developing after midnight. Lows around 69. Chance of rain about 50%. That is your 100.9 FM and 1250 AM WZOB area weather forecast. 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
1: Fox News, I'm CJ Papa. Convicted killer Krista Pike survives two lethal injections at a Tennessee prison. Media witness to her execution attempt, Will Puckett.
2: Krista Gil Pike continued to blink on and off. She was smiling. She let out a couple of laughs during this process.
3: Fox's Ashley Strohmeyer.
4: Pike was hospitalized and the execution was suspended. The state's governor has ordered a third-party review into what went wrong while also halting any other state executions that were planned for this year.
1: This is the second botched execution attempt in the state this year. President Trump.
5: I'm going to be making a tour.
1: Fox's Manuel Rivera.
4: President Trump's month-long travel blitz comes as no surprise. He had indicated he would ramp up his travel in the final sprint to November. What is surprising is he's heading to states that have traditionally been seen as red strongholds.
1: First up, Denton, Texas. 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
9: Temperatures being 30 degrees above average.
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11: Your morning country weather forecast, sunny along with a few clouds, highs around 90 today, southeast winds 5 to 10 miles an hour. Tonight, mostly clear skies, lows around 67. Tomorrow, partly cloudy, highs around 88. And tomorrow night, partly cloudy skies, followed by increasing clouds, maybe a shower developing after midnight, lows around 69, chance of rain about 50%. That is your 100.9 FM and 1250 AM WZOB area weather forecast. I'm Tim Dobson.

Just after 6 a.m. in the morning on WCOB, rocking a hard place right there, little Bailey Zimmerman. Be by you. Here's Luke Combs on your number one country, WCOB.

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7: Your morning country weather forecast, sunny along with a few clouds, highs around 90 today, southeast winds 5 to 10 miles an hour. Tonight, mostly clear skies, lows around 67, tomorrow partly cloudy, highs around 88, and tomorrow night, partly cloudy skies, followed by increasing clouds, maybe a shower developing after midnight, lows around 69, chance of rain about 50%. That is your 100.9 FM and 1250 AM WZOB area weather forecast. I'm Tim Dobson.

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2: News update, I'm Leah Brandon. Crews battling a wildfire at Oak Mountain State Park say they're hopeful that rain this weekend will finally put out the fire. Ricky Fields with the Alabama Forestry Commission says the fire still covers 250 acres with about 50% containment.
3: I know there's been some confusion as what we mean by 50% containment. What that means is that although we have 50% contained, the fire is entirely encompassed within our fire breaks.
2: He says the heat and terrain have been a challenge. A Birmingham business is closing down after 83 years of service. Ideal Furniture announcing they're shutting down operations this month. The company, which first opened in 1943, says the decision to close was not easy, and they're forever grateful for the generations of customers who have supported them. The store is running their Everything Must Go sale now through October 31st. I'm Leah Brandon, and you're up to date around the world, around your state. This is the...
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1: Your morning country weather forecast, sunny along with a few clouds, highs around 90 today, southeast winds 5 to 10 miles an hour. Tonight, mostly clear skies, lows around 67, tomorrow partly cloudy, highs around 88, and tomorrow night, partly cloudy skies, followed by increasing clouds, maybe a shower developing after midnight, lows around 69, chance of rain about 50%. That is your 100.9 FM and 1250 AM WZOB area weather forecast. I'm Tim Dobson.

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0: Your morning country weather forecast, partly cloudy, hot, highs of near 90. Southeast winds 5 to 10 miles an hour. Tonight, mainly clear. Lows around 66 degrees. Tomorrow, intervals of clouds and sunshine. Hot, highs around 88. And tomorrow night, a few clouds from time to time. Lows around 68. That is your 100.9 FM and 1250 AM WZOB area weather forecast. 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
1: Fox News, I'm Angelo Bavaro. President Trump turning campaigner-in-chief today.
2: The White House calls it a kickoff to a nationwide tour as President Trump takes his midterm message first to Oklahoma, where he'll campaign for Republicans in Durant. Durant, just across the border from Texas, where a tight U.S. Senate race is playing out. The president later expected to tour a truck factory in Denton.
1: Fox's Jeff Manasso. Tennessee death row inmate Krista Pike survives two doses of execution drugs. A media witness with this account.
3: Even at 8:53, when the microphone was cut off, we could still hear snoring.
1: Fox's Ted Linder.
4: The governor, Bill Lee, has ordered an independent review and suspended Tennessee's remaining scheduled executions.
1: Pike was sentenced to death for the 1995 killing of a 19-year-old. 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
8: Your morning country weather forecast, partly cloudy, hot, highs of near 90. Southeast winds 5 to 10 miles an hour. Tonight, mainly clear. Lows around 66 degrees. Tomorrow, intervals of clouds and sunshine. Hot, highs around 88. And tomorrow night, a few clouds from time to time. Lows around 68. That is your 100.9 FM and 1250 AM WZOB area weather forecast. I'm Tim Dobson.

Megan Maroney right there, and some about 6 months later, here's Taylor Swift, and I Knew If I Had You. Hey, followed by some Keith Urban, Flatland Calvary, Ian Mancic, right here on WZOB.

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0: Your morning country weather forecast, partly cloudy, hot, highs of near 90. Southeast winds 5 to 10 miles an hour. Tonight, mainly clear. Lows around 66 degrees. Tomorrow, intervals of clouds and sunshine. Hot, highs around 88. And tomorrow night, a few clouds from time to time. Lows around 68. That is your 100.9 FM and 1250 AM WZOB area weather forecast. 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
1: I'm Angie Norvell with sports on the Alabama Radio Network. Seventh-ranked Alabama football could be without a key tackle this weekend. Javen James, former Mississippi State player, listed as questionable on the tight injury report. Junior Tyrone Miller would take his place. James suffered an injury during last Saturday's game against South Carolina. Good news, reserve safety and special teamer Xavier Mincy is listed as probable after missing last week's game. Kickoff in Starkville against Mississippi State at 11 a.m. Saturday. And Auburn reserve tight end Hunter Herring out for the game against Tennessee, according to the Tigers' injury report. Worst news for the Vols. Starting left guard Wendell Moe Jr. will miss the rest of the season due to injury. It could be an area of attack for DJ Durkin's defense. Last weekend, the Tennessee offensive line gave up 10 sacks in their loss to Texas. Only two gymnasts in Alabama have ever been named a junior elite. Sydney Strong is one of them. She's from Pelham with Legacy Gymnastics and is committed to Auburn University. I'm Angie Norvell for the Alabama Radio Network.
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1: Your morning country weather forecast, partly cloudy, hot, highs of near 90. Southeast winds 5 to 10 miles an hour. Tonight, mainly clear. Lows around 66 degrees. Tomorrow, intervals of clouds and sunshine. Hot, highs around 88. And tomorrow night, a few clouds from time to time. Lows around 68. 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
0: Your morning country weather forecast, partly cloudy, hot, highs of near 90. Southeast winds 5 to 10 miles an hour. Tonight, mainly clear. Lows around 66 degrees. Tomorrow, intervals of clouds and sunshine. Hot, highs around 88. And tomorrow night, a few clouds from time to time. Lows around 68. That is your 100.9 FM and 1250 AM WZOB area weather forecast. 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
2: News. I'm CJ Papa. President Trump begins his 32-day trek across the nation leading into the midterms. First up, a truck plant in Denton, Texas. Fox's Jackie Heinrich at the White House.
3: He'll be highlighting what he argues is a manufacturing boom, a result of his administration's pro-growth policies, tariffs, and deregulation, in their words.
2: Medicinal numbers for the commander-in-chief from a new Associated Press North Center for Public Affairs Research poll out this morning. Cost of living, a major issue, with 17% of U.S. adults approving of the job he's doing to lower prices. Tennessee officials have not delivered an update on the condition of Krista Pike, the convicted killer who survived a pair of lethal injections last night. She was found guilty for the 1995 murder of 19-year-old classmate Colleen Slemmer. 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
5: Your morning country weather forecast, partly cloudy, hot highs of near 90. Southeast winds 5 to 10 miles an hour. Tonight, mainly clear. Lows around 66 degrees. Tomorrow, intervals of clouds and sunshine. Hot highs around 88. And tomorrow night, a few clouds from time to time. Lows around 68. That is your 100.9 FM and 1250 AM WZOB area weather forecast. I'm Tim Dobson.

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0: 8:17 in the morning on WZOB. 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
4: 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Got 7 birthdays today. That's right. Got John Parker Dennis from out on Lookout Mountain. John, happy birthday to you. Wish you the very best. Judith Sanders, 65 years old today. From Fort Payne, Judith, happy birthday to you. Wish you the very best. Elliot Green, 8 years old today from Fort Payne. Elliot, happy birthday to you and wish you the best. Jessica Williams, 36 from Fort Payne. Jessica, happy birthday to you. Melissa Combs is 49 years old today from Fort Payne. Melissa, happy birthday to you. Joseph McArath, 77 from Fort Payne. Joseph, wish you a happy 77th birthday, 77 years young. And then we got Samuel Kenyon has a birthday today out toward Dogtown. So I'd like to wish Sammy a happy birthday. Sarah. Is it Sarah? Sarah Kenyon? That's right. Sarah, I'm sorry. I didn't even look at that right. But anyway, happy birthday to you from out in toward Dogtown this morning. Wish you the very best and happy birthday to all these people. And it is your special day. All right, can we get my beads down? We're going to shake them up. We're going to see who the winner of the birthday is this morning and on WZOB. Yeah, shake them up real good. And the winner happens to be Jessica Williams. So, Jessica, you're the winner on the birthday club this morning on WZOB. Congratulations to you. Wish you the very, very best. And let me go ahead and mark her name there. Jessica Williams is the birthday winner on WZOB this morning. And, of course, 822 right now. Of course, we have two anniversaries this morning. You know, brand anniversary winner gets a brown bag special for two from the Sonic Drive-In in Fort Payne and Onion Blossom Eat-In Only at Woody's on Wise Lake in Cedar Bluff. Beautiful place out there. 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Two regular combo meals from Crystal's and a Spanish artichoke dip Eat-In Only at Vintage 1889. Since we only got two, I put my two beads in there. Where's my number one? There it is. Got Randy and Barbara Robertson, 42 years from Rainsville. Randy and Barbara, happy birthday to you. Happy anniversary to you. Sorry to say happy birthday, but happy anniversary to you this morning. 42 years together. We got Brandon and Megan McKee, 1 year. Celebrating their first wedding anniversary. Congratulations to you. And wish you the very, very best. All right, we're going to shake them up. We're going to see who the winner is on the Anniversary Club this morning on WZOB. And the winner happens to be Randy and Barbara Robertson, 42 years from Rainsville. So congratulations to y'all. Wish y'all the very best. All right, we'll do the birthdays and anniversaries again first thing tomorrow morning. Of course, it'll be Friday. And you know what happens on Friday? We do birthdays for Friday, Saturday, and Sunday. So if you have a birthday tomorrow, one for Saturday or one Sunday, or an anniversary, just give me a call right here tomorrow morning starting about 6:15. We'll start taking birthdays and anniversaries right here on WZOB. And then we'll have three separate drawings beginning around 8:20 tomorrow right here on WZOB. 8:24 in the morning time. Right now I got Nate Smith taking us up to A World of Fire right here on WZOB.

do hope you got a great day coming your way today. We thank you always for being with us. 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

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In 1 Corinthians 12:4, these words, "Love is patient and kind. 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
0: This morning we have Mr. Bobby Jamar Smith, age 83, of Fort Payne, who passed away on Monday, September the 28th. Funeral services will be held on Saturday, October 3rd, at the Rainsville Funeral Home Chapel, with Mr. Alex Boyston officiating. Rainsville Funeral Home is directing. The family will receive friends on Friday, October the 2nd, from 4 until 8 p.m., and Saturday, October the 3rd, from 8 until time of service. Rainsville Funeral Home is directing. That's Mr. Bobby Jamar Smith, age 83, of Fort Payne. Have Richard Allen McNew, age 74, of Collinsville, who passed away on Monday, September 28th. A memorial service will be held at a later date. W.T. Wilson Funeral Chapel is in charge of the arrangements. That's Richard Allen McNew, age 74, of Collinsville. Then we have Emma Ruth Ball, age 91, of Section, who passed away on Monday, September 28th. Funeral services will be held at 1 p.m. Thursday at the W.T. Wilson Funeral Chapel. Burial will follow the service in the Macedonia Cemetery. The family will receive friends from 11 until 1 p.m. on Thursday, October the 1st, and prior to the service at the funeral home. W.T. Wilson Funeral Chapel is in charge of the arrangements. And that's Emma Ruth Ball, age 91, of Section. And Betty Sue Bryan, age 66, of Rainsville, passed away on Tuesday, September 29th. No services are planned at this time. W.T. Wilson Funeral Chapel is in charge of the arrangements. That's Betty Sue Bryan, age 66, of Rainsville. Then we have Portia Larie Brown, age 30, of Rainsville, passed away on Tuesday, September 29th. Funeral services will be held at 3 p.m. on Thursday at the W.T. Wilson Funeral Chapel, with Brother Reggie Bynum officiating. W.T. Wilson Funeral Chapel is in charge of the services. That's Portia Larie Brown, age 30, of Rainsville. And that's the Obituaries of the Air, brought to you by CNH Drugs.
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0: It's now time for Thoughts for the Day on WZOB, a 15-minute morning devotional brought to you by the Fort Payne Ministerial Association and WZOB. Our speaker this morning is Reverend Ronald Berry from the Highland Baptist Church. And now from our studios, here's Brother Ronald. And Brother Berry is not able to be here today, but he asked me if I would play gospel music from Jim Reeves on WZOB for today's Thoughts for the Day. Here's Brother Jim Reeves.

darkness, and through each gloomy day, take my hand, oh precious Lord.

0: 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Our speaker this morning has been Ronald Berry from the Highland Baptist Church. 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
0: All right. Now getting ready for Swap Shop right here on WZOB. I got a phone caller on hold this morning. I'd like to thank Jim Reeves for stopping by this the other day. Recordings. Brother Ronald couldn't make it to the studio today, and he said, play me some good Jim Reeves gospel songs and stuff. And so I put something together, and it turned out very, very well. But Brother Ronald will be back first thing tomorrow morning on more Thoughts for the Day on WZOB. All right, good morning. Let's go ahead and take a phone call. Good morning, Swap Shop. Sorry to make you hold.
3: Yeah, that's fine. How you doing today, Brother Tim?
0: Doing pretty good. How are you doing?
3: I'm doing pretty good.
0: How's things going in the big city of Hollywood?
3: Oh, it's hanging in here.
0: All right. Well, what you got this morning, my friend?
3: I still got them totes. Anybody is interested in them?
0: All right. They got the water totes.
3: Yeah. You know, anybody do a lot of stuff with them. My favorite does a lot of different stuff. I mean, you can do about just about anything you want to do with them. You know it.
0: You know, I really actually need one. I just my truck is the transmission's gone out. I just ain't got no way of getting it. But yeah, I really would like to have one.
3: You know they're nice to have around. You know you can. Catch water, you know, rain water in them or do whatever you want to do with them, you know it?
0: Oh, yeah. Oh, I know. And everything. By the way, I want to ask you, and since I've got you on the phone, and it's been almost 8 months, almost a year, do you remember the fella that was living in the shack that you were trying to help out?
3: Yeah.
0: And everything else. Did he ever get everything situated?
3: Well, he ain't never got him no trailer. He ain't got him no stationary place yet.
0: Oh, well, I just know since winter's coming up, you know, fall's just around the corner. I was just kind of asking about him and everything else because it was so cold and he was needing firewood and all that stuff last year.
3: Well, I noticed me going by there. You know, it's close. It ain't too far from where I live. Somebody has bringing this wood. He might be in pretty good shape.
0: Well, I hope so. I really do.
3: Yeah. It's sad when you... When a person ain't got a stationary place to live, you know?
0: I agree. I agree with you 100%, my friend.
3: Yeah. Well, maybe it'll work out. Maybe we can get him a stationary place. Maybe.
0: Yeah, get him something that's more stable and a little bit more sturdy.
3: Yeah. So like a mobile home or something, you know.
0: Even a good camper.
3: Yeah. Something to... It's pretty decent, you know?
0: Yeah, pretty airtight, you know, and pretty comfortable.
3: Yeah, that's right. Yeah, if anybody's interested in them, so, yeah, $20 a piece, and I know they go higher than that, but I don't want a lot for what my.
0: I got you.
3: Yeah.
0: All
3: 256. 256-244-3655.
0: All right, my friend, 256-244-3655. You have a good one.
3: Yeah, you have a good day, buddy. See you.
0: You see you, bud. Bye-bye. All right. Let's see here. Come on. Good morning, Swap Shop. You're on the air.
4: Good morning. I have a anti character. It runs good. It's about 55 or 56 mile. It's first until 35.
0: And it, excuse me. And it's a what?
4: A first until 35.
0: Oh, okay. Okay. Go ahead. I'm sorry.
4: A gas power character.
0: Okay.
4: Showing probably about 2,000 hours. Everything works on it except for the RPM gauge had been converted to a 12-volt system. 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
0: All right, 256-717-3562. 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
4: Okay, thank you. Bye-bye.
0: Thank you. Bye-bye. I'll be back with more Swap Shop right here on WZOB.
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1: Good morning, Tim. I'm still looking for some turnip greens, if anybody has any, or mixed, or whatever they've got, if they've got anything like that. And if they need me to, I could come and pick them if they don't live too far out. But if anybody's got any, they can call me today at 996-3241, or they can call my landline at 845-1266 and just leave me a message. So I'm looking for turnip greens or mixed greens or whatever they've got like that.
0: Oh, you make my mouth water, dear.
1: Sounds good, don't it?
0: It does. Okay, we'll see if we can find you some turnip greens or mixed greens.
1: Thank you, Tim. Have a blessed day.
0: You too. Also, I mean, not to hold you on for the phone for a second. I've got a friend of mine, very close friend of mine. Of course, I love all kinds of greens. And she is next to my grandmother. She's the only one I know that knows how to fix poke salad. And to me,
1: well,
0: it's
1: I fix
0: so,
1: that too.
0: Oh, do you? I love poke salad. That's a when she fixed some and brought me a mess of them, and that's what I call a mess of them, and brought me a mess of them. I'm gonna tell you something. I thought, boy, that brought back memories from my childhood.
1: It does. Hey, my mother and grandmother used to can them and stuff, but I cook them and put an egg in mine. I'm sure most people do.
0: Most people do. Yeah. But I just thought that kind of thought, you know, mixed greens and mustard greens and collard greens and poke salad.
1: And I like what's the other one? The collard greens. Yeah, a lot of people don't like collard greens.
0: Oh, I
1: like
0: love collard greens, and I love mustard greens.
1: Me too. I like to cut them up, put onion on them, and heat up a little cooking oil or bacon grease and put it over. Oh man, and a piece of cornbread. That's really good eating.
0: You know, we may have to put us up. We may have to put us a green restaurant in. You know, one that says serve all these different types of greens.
1: That's right. Sounds good, don't it, baby?
0: Yeah.
1: All right, I'm gonna let you go. So if anybody has any of those, they can give me a call at either of those numbers. And you have a blessed day. And thank you very much.
0: Hey, thank you very much. Thanks for calling in. Thank you.
1: All right. Bye bye.
0: 256-996-3241 or 845-1266. Looking for some turnip greens or some mixed greens, and if you have planted some this year, she'd like to have a mess of them and to cook them up. 934 on Swap Shop on WZOB. 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

0: 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But anyway, be right back right after this from Bryant's Heating and Cooling.
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0: 9:45. Now time for more Swap Shop right here on WZOB. 9:37 in the morning time, 75 degrees outside. Beautiful day, and going to hopefully be a beautiful day today. Oh, let's see. Taking some of these cards and kind of organize them a little bit. Hey, People Lady has some free kittens to give away to somebody who will give them a real good home. If you need a kitten, 256-630-6071. 256-630-6071. We'll do bush hogging, spreading gravel, other kinds of tractor work. Call Tractor Steve at 256-997-7873. Good morning, Swap Shop. You're on the air.
1: Oh, good morning, and I want to thank Reverend Barry. He sounded so good the other day. I listened to him. It's always a pleasure to hear him. God bless him.
0: Oh, I think the world. I've known Ronald since I was a little bitty kid.
1: That's good. You've had a good friend all of your life.
0: Yes, I have. Him and my parents are all real good friends. Of course, you know, he worked in the funeral business for years and years and years.
1: No, I really didn't know.
0: Yeah, he worked at Wilson's, and he's worked at Burt Funeral Home. But, yeah, he's mainly – he's a mortician. I mean, he's been in the business for many, many years and been a minister, associate pastor and stuff. But, yeah, he's a real good man. I think the world of Ronald.
1: We don't give him enough praise then, do we?
0: No, we don't give him – well, if I give him too much credit, he gets the big head and I have to pick on him.
1: What I want to tell you this morning is I have for sale a blue with white speckles in it wash bowl with the pitcher, the old-fashioned one that you used to sit and pour the water out and wash your face off, you know. I'll take $20 for it this morning. And I have several pitchers. They're about a gallon pitchers that they're old and they're usable. They're still good. I just hated to part with them through the years, but I've got to clear some of this stuff out. And I need to get rid of those, and I still have those motorcycle helmets. I'll take $100 for the Bluetooth and $40 for the Harley-Davidson one.
0: Okay.
1: And I have some of Brother's tools in a toolbox. I haven't went through it yet. I'm hoping that we'll have a yard sale here one of these days, and I'll put them all out. But if anybody's interested in a toolbox of tools in it, they may call me, 256-273-2373.
0: 2373. All right.
1: Now, wait a minute. Is that my number? What come up on you?
0: Well, I can't.
1: 717, isn't
0: it? Yeah, yours is 717-2373.
1: Yeah. Oh, thank you, sir.
0: Yeah, and your other friend, your friend was... It was 273 when you called for her stuff the other day.
1: Well, I should have given my number. 717-2373.
0: All right, I've got it.
1: Thank you.
0: Thank you, dear. You have a good day.
1: Bye.
0: Bye-bye. Oh, I got

0: Angela on the phone line and see if I can get her on the radio this morning. Good morning, Angela. How you doing?
1: I'm doing good. How are you, Mr. Tam?
0: Well, you're sounding terrific. I'm doing okay.
1: I still have my queen size bed with a headboard and footboard and the mattress and the box springs.
0: Uh-huh.
1: I would like someone to come and get it and get it out the way. And I still have the antique stereo system that has a radio, 8-track tape player, and a record player in it. And then I have a medium-sized dog Kindle. And I'm still looking for some ladies' winter dresses in a size 12-14 and some skirts as well in a 12-14 and some long-sleeve T-shirts and an extra large to wear to work in. And I'm still looking for a doghouse. If anyone out there could build one, or if anyone has one for sale for my puppy, which he's a big dog. I need a pretty big size doghouse.
0: Okay.
1: And for more information on any of these items, you can call 256-516-1277. And thank you. Have a blessed day.
0: And you too. And you still got those 17-inch tires too, don't you?
1: Yes, I still have those 17-inch tires, too. They need to be gone out of the way, out from under this tree.
0: Well, I'll keep...
1: Or they won't be set up during the winter.
0: Well, I'll...
1: Somebody needs to come and get them.
0: I'll try to push them, too.
1: Okay, thanks. Have a blessed day.
0: You
1: bye-bye.
0: Too, dear. Take care. Bye-bye. All right, be back with more Swap Shop right here on WZOB. 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

0: 24 on Swap Shop this morning, and right here, this put in a Swap Shop brought to you by Bryant's Heating and Cooling. And I want to tell you something, it was about this time 2 years ago. They put my Linux unit in. It has worked perfect ever since. Last year, I called up and had them make a service call. It was just one of those update service calls. It's time for me to do that again, for them to go by and go through the unit, make sure and get it ready for winter. There's nothing worse than having a failed furnace during the winter, or if something might be wrong or whatever. But like I said, the Linux unit, very dependable, very well done. We've real well the last 2 years. Let's see here. Oh, okay. That was my medication at Walmart telling me it's ready. Anyway, for some reason, looking at my phone, I will tell you this. If you don't want to call into Swap Shop this morning, you can text me at 256-465-1752, 256-465-1752. 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I'll get to that in a minute. 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They'll be more than happy to help you out and explain a little more information. And, of course, the other day I said Gaynell Bates. Of course, that's Gaynell's maiden name. And ever since we were in school, that's all I ever known about. But, yes, her and Craig Wilson and very fine people. They'll do you right. And give them a call. Their number is 256-996-6436. Both lines are now open. Give me a call, 256-845-2810, 845-2811, to get your items to buy, sell, or trade on Swap Shop this morning on WZOB. Let's see. What else I am trying? Oh, yeah, the Toys for Tots. I do want to remind you. Well, let's go and take this phone call. It's coming in. Good morning, Swap Shop. You're on the air.
1: Yes, good morning to you. I'm looking for someone, still looking for someone, that is interested in doing yard work since it's cooled off. There's no mowing. It's just trimming some bushes and trees in the yard. Not big trees, just little bushes and trees that's come up. And anyone that's interested can call 256-364-0415.
0: All right, 256-304-0415. All right, I've got it.
1: Thank you.
0: Thank you. Bye-bye. 947 on Swap Shop. Got a house for sale. It's a two-bedroom, one bath on 1 acre of land, roughly in the Dogtown area, 256-458-6547. Do want to pass along, pass on to you the United States Marines Toys for Tots and the coordinator, LaRue Thomas. They're going to be at Walmart tomorrow from 9 to 5. And on Saturday from 9 to 5, if you'd like to go out and make a donation to help out with the Toys for Tots and everything else, we're starting off the big campaign between now and, to the 1st of November. I will say this, if you are a family in need of toys, put your application in at the Department of Human Resources in Fort Payne. And to put your application in, you just need to show, basically you just have to show proof that you live in DeKalb County. And go by and get the application, fill it out. You have between now, which is today, today's the first day, till October 31st. October 31st is the cutoff date. And someone had asked me why was it so early since Christmas is still a little over a month and two-thirds away. It's because they have to put everything together, get all put, with the massive amount and buying toys and putting the toys, categorizing them, deposit them according to families and stuff like this. So you got to get your application in between now and October 31st. But they will be at Walmart. Take a brand new wrapped toy, unwrapped toy, or you can take, you know, monetary donation, whatever. They'll be at Walmart tomorrow and Saturday from 9 to 5 at the Fort Payne location, Walmart. 9:49 on Swap Shop. I'll be right back right after this.
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3: Yes, I was wanting to call in again this morning about the big benefit race up in Rainsville.
0: All right, go right ahead.
3: All right. Address is going to be 175 Hatfield Road. It's 111 Speedway. We're going to have more or less a carnival going on for the kids and the families. We're going to have axe throwing, a big Scooby-Doo bounce house. It's going to be free to the kids. A free candy drop for the kids. Going to have axe throwing, face painting. Going to have cotton candy and slushies. And then we're going to have the snack shack open up selling all kinds of stuff. Going to be a $10 gate fee. Going to have all kinds of prices of carts running, $25. Enter the race carts. The top three gets a trophy and paid. And we'll also be picking up household and canned goods for them.
0: Okay.
3: It's going to be this Sunday.
0: All right, and be sure.
3: Racing starts at 3.
0: Okay, and be sure and tell them who it's for. That way we know what the benefits are.
3: John and Kenya Benefield.
0: Okay.
3: Thank you so much.
0: Hey, thank you very much. Bye-bye. And, yes, the family has had some medical issues. Have not been able to go back to work. She had some neurological issues and had to go in the hospital. Matter of fact, was in intensive care. And her husband had a mild heart attack and everything else. So they have not been able to work. So these kind people have come together and made a benefit to help these people and survive through the for the next month or so, or coming months, whatever. So well, we appreciate them and what they're doing. 9:52 on Swap Shop on WZOB. Be right back right after this.
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0: 1-800-845-2811 to get your items to buy, sell, or trade. Phones have been a little bit slow, a little better today than the past couple of days. So, hey, if you have something to say or call, give me a call. 256-845-2810-845-2811. Again, I mentioned, too, October 1st through October 31st, the toy application accepted at the Department of Human Resources in Fort Payne. Just if you have an electric bill, water bill, utility bill, showing that you have a residence in DeKalb County, because this is for DeKalb County. Of course, other counties have their own United States Toys for Tots, and we appreciate it. And we'll try to have LaRue back on with us, back on the radio pretty soon, and see if she can give us an update. Right now, so far, the fundraising has been doing pretty good. They usually put boxes out in different businesses where you can bring toys by and put them in the box. And therefore, they'll come by sometime early November and middle November and pick them up and everything. So, and usually we have one here at the station, so we haven't got ours yet, but I'm sure we will. Good morning, Swap Shop. You're on the air.
1: Yes, do you have the number of the lady that needed some yard work?
0: Yes, the yard work. Yeah, 256.
1: Okay.
0: 256-364-0415.
1: That's it. Thank you.
0: Hey, thank you very much. Thanks for calling. Good morning, Swap Shop. You're on the air.
2: Yes, sir, Brother Tim. I still got them towers for sale.
0: Hey, man, hadn't heard from you in forever.
2: Yeah, you been doing all right?
0: Doing pretty good.
2: Yeah, I've been kind of out of pocket around.
0: Well, I can understand. 315-70R-17s?
2: Yes, sir. Yeah, I got five of them. And like I say, they're still like brand new. They ain't half wore out. They stand probably 33 inches tall, something like that. 33 inches tall.
0: Mm-hmm.
2: They're labeled mud and snow, but they ride excellent on the road. They ride real good, smooth on the road. They're almost like an all-terrain tread.
0: Oh, okay. I thought they were all-terrain.
2: Well, they're labeled mud and snow, so they're not really officially all-terrain, but they ride. Is that like all-terrain on the road?
0: Oh, I got you. Well, all right.
3: Goodyear territory.
0: Goodyear territory. And the number, your number is 256.
3: Yes, 256-605-2999.
0: 605-2999 for those five tires, five good tires that you got for sale. And hopefully we can get them things sold before cold weather gets here.
3: Yeah, be good cold weather deer hunting tar, too.
0: Yeah.
3: Deer hunting cold weather tar.
0: Well, good deal.
3: All right, buddy, I appreciate you.
0: Hey, appreciate you, too. Keep in touch, and hope to talk to you soon.
3: Yes, sir, buddy.
0: Take care, bud.
3: You have a good one.
0: You, too. Thank you. Bye-bye.
3: Bye-bye.
0: 256-605-2999 for those 17-inch tires or 315-70R-17s. And they said they're rain and snow tire. Okay. 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Having service, let's see. Oh, that goes over here, and I'll announce that very, very shortly. Have farm fresh free range eggs at 996-3633, 256-996-3633. 256-996-3633. I'll say it without getting tongue-tied. This is WZOB, Fort Payne, Alabama, a service of Central Broadcasting. I'll be back with more Swap Shop right after this.
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0: All right, getting ready for more Swap Shop right here on WZOB. 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
7: Hey, Jim. How you doing?
0: Doing pretty good. Ronnie, how you doing, buddy?
7: I'm doing good. Hey, dude, I'm looking for some firewood. I'd like to have it cut about 16 inches long at least. And I'd like to start out with 4, 5, 6 loads. Somebody make me a deal on some. I need it delivered. Of course, I live on Jennings Road, on just past Five Points on Lookout.
0: Yeah.
7: And somebody give me a ring, shoot me a good price on some firewood. I'm ready to buy some.
0: All right, bud. Just give me your phone number and we'll pass it along.
7: All right. It is 996-7372.
0: 7372. All right. We'll see if we can get you some firewood headed up that way.
7: I sure appreciate it, Tim.
0: Hey, my bud. You take care of yourself.
7: All right. You have a good day.
0: You too. Thank you.
7: All right.
0: Bye-bye.
7: All right. Bye-bye.
0: All right. Let's see. Good morning, Swap Shop. You're on the air.
8: How are you today?
0: I'm doing pretty good. How you doing?
8: I'm doing pretty good. You about to get over your sick spell?
0: Yeah, I'm about over it. I mean, I've still got it, but it still lingers, but I'm better.
8: I'm still looking for someone to come to help keep my house cleaned up, room and board included with a job. Pay them a little bit of money alone, plus give them a place to stay. And I'm also looking for my female friend to chat with. See how things go, because my wife passed away due to cancer, and I'm lonely by myself, and I just want to find somebody else. Number to call is 256-640-6324. Thank you.
0: Hey, thank you very much. 256-640-6324. My friend Ronnie, looking for firewood. If you happen to have, you'd like to have four or five loads of firewood. Cut about 16 inches long, roughly around that length, and see if you can get things kind of straightened out. Lives on Jennings Road on top of Lookout Mountain. Give him a call, 256-996-7372. Good morning, Swap Shop. You're on the air.
9: Yes, I have a Jimmy Buffett Margaritaville machine for sale. I thought I had to have it. I've used it one time, and I'm asking $125 for it, and you can call 630-2892.
0: 630-2892. All right, I've got it.
9: Thank you.
0: Thank you very much. All right, got a Jimmy Buffett margarita machine. I want to make some margaritas. Well, you make other stuff, too, other margaritas. Mixed drink machine. But anyway, asking $125 for it, 256-630-2890. Is that right? 256-630-2890. Good morning, Swap Shop. You're on the air.
10: Good morning. How are you today?
0: I'm doing pretty good. How are you doing?
10: I'm
9: I'm doing good. I'm having a yard sale tomorrow. It's at Rainsville. My address is 2888 Rainbow Avenue North, Rainsville. And I have a lot of stuff. So I'm going to try to have it Saturday, too, but I don't know about the rain yet.
0: Yeah, hopefully, you know, they said possibly later on in the night on Friday night, possibly, you know, on Saturday we might have a chance of a shower. But then again, it's only showing about a 40% chance.
9: Okay, thanks.
0: Hey, you're more than welcome. So you're having a yard sale at 2888 Rainbow Drive in Rainsville. And you're going to begin at about what time?
9: Oh, it'll be probably around 7 or 8. And it's Rainbow Avenue North.
0: Oh, North. Okay. I'm sorry.
9: Yes, sir. Oh, that's fine.
0: All right. We'll put it on for you.
9: Thank you very much.
0: Thank you. Bye-bye. Good morning, Swap Shop. You're on the air.
10: Good morning.
0: How you doing?
10: I hope you're doing okay today. Can you give me that number, the lady that wanted somebody to come and help her in her yard?
0: Yes. Do yard work? Okay, it's
10: 256-364-0415.
0: All right, I appreciate
10: you. Have a good day and be careful.
0: Well, you too. You take care of yourself.
10: Yeah, I got a nephew
0: who's
10: got to get his stuff
0: out
10: there and start working.
0: Oh, okay. Well, man, that'd be a good job for him. Just give him a call.
10: 364-0615.
0: No, 364-0415.
10: 0415. Oh, my pencil won't work, though, don't it? 06.
0: No, not 6, 4, 04.
10: Okay. 15?
0: Yes, 15. 0415.
10: Okay, I've got one of these pencils that you draw with, and oh boy. All right, well, thank you very much, and you have a wonderful day.
0: You too.
10: And be careful.
0: You too. 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Bye-bye.
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0: I'll be back right after this.
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0: 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You're on the air.
13: I want to know if the ladies that set up down there at in the parking lot there by that store, do they still set up there on Saturday morning? Do you know?
0: As far as I know, yeah. Main Street is still setting up down there next to the mainstream building right across the street from the Opera House.
13: Oh, downtown. But
0: yes.
13: They're not in the parking lot on the south end of town.
0: No, as far as I know, they the ones that are at Tractor Supply. And from what I understand, the one Tractor Supply and the ones at the VFW Fairgrounds, they're finished for the year.
13: Oh, okay. So just downtown. I was really looking for some fall vegetables.
0: Oh, okay. Well,
13: and stuff.
0: Well, that was the last I was told, is that the only one is open there. That and the Mennonites, which they'll be going through the end of October up there in Section, Alabama.
13: Yeah, I just didn't realize it was so late in the year, you know.
0: Mm.
13: Oh, okay. Thank you.
0: Hey, thank you very much.
13: Okay, bye.
0: Bye-bye. 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Good morning, Swap Shop. You're on the air.
14: Tim, may I have the number for the man with foot on Jennings Road?
0: On what?
14: Man that had wood for sale on Jennings Road.
0: No, he don't have it for sale. He wants to buy wood.
14: Oh, okay.
0: Yeah, it's.
14: I'm bad.
0: Yeah, a friend of mine, Ronnie. He's looking to buy some firewood on Jennings Road.
14: Okay, I misunderstood. Thank you.
0: That's all right. Thank you very much.
14: You're welcome.
0: Bye bye. 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My last break right here on WZOB. 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
0: All right, 14 minutes after the hour, 10 o'clock. Good morning, Swap Shop. You're on the air.
17: Yes, I'm sorry. I just missed the phone number of that woman or person that had the scratch thing for the cat. I got 638, and I didn't get the last.
0: Okay, the woman that had the what?
17: It was a it's like a scratch post for a
0: cat.
17: Oh,
0: okay. The cat, the cat tree. Okay. Let's see here.
17: I got 638, and I didn't write down fast enough.
0: Now you got to be quicker than that. Okay, 6-3-8.
17: 7708. Hey, I do want to say, too, if anybody's looking for some firewood, I mean, I got a bunch of trees out here. If I was to cut some down, thinking, hey, I know it's going to be a season coming up soon, so I got a bunch of trees out here that ain't doing a daggum thing, but, you know, staring at me. So 256-254-0892. If you want to come down and cut a tree down, that'd be great. Get them out of my way, you know.
0: Okay, 256.
17: Anyway, I just want to get that phone number, man. I truly appreciate it, man.
0: Hey, you're more than welcome. Thank you. Bye-bye. Bye-bye. Hey, okay, yeah, some firewood, too. I mean, has some trees that need to be cut down, cut into firewood. If you'd like to be able to cut your own firewood, kind of like do it your own self. 256-254-0892. That's 256-254-0892. That's going to wrap it up for Swap Shop today. I'll be back with a Friday morning edition tomorrow morning right here on WZOB. Until then, y'all take care. 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God loves you, so do I. And I will see you guys tomorrow morning right here on WCOB. 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
1: Your WCOB weather forecast, partly cloudy, hot, highs of near 90 today, southeast winds 5 to 10 miles an hour. Tonight, mainly clear, lows around 66. Tomorrow, intervals of clouds and sunshine, highs around 88. And tomorrow night, a few clouds from time to time, lows around 68. That is your 100.9 FM and 1250 AM WZOB aerial weather forecast. 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
2: Your WZOB weather forecast, partly cloudy, hot, highs of near 90 today, southeast winds 5 to 10 miles an hour. Tonight, mainly clear, lows around 66. Tomorrow, intervals of clouds and sunshine, highs around 88. And tomorrow night, a few clouds from time to time, lows around 68. That is your 100.9 FM and 1250 AM WZOB area weather forecast. 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
1: Well, I'm ready. Steve, are you ready?
2: I'm ready.
1: Holly, are you ready?
3: I'm ready.
2: What'd she say?
1: Did you hear the enthusiasm?
2: I thought she was speaking in tongues.
1: Welcome in. She does that all the time.
3: Yeah,
1: welcome
3: used
1: in.
3: To. But when lunch. I was Pentecostal.
1: Yeah. To lunch with Brian and Steve. Brian Northcutt, Steve Chambers in studio. This is episode 79. Steve got it in there right as I'm about to start the show, so Holly can't say anything about it. 1250 AM, 100.9 FM. 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Click the Listen Live button. You can catch us there. We're on Facebook. We're on YouTube. We are DeKalb County's number one talk show. We're so thankful that you guys have joined us today for episode 79. Today in studio, we will have Heather Mays Powell. Some of you may recognize her from basketball lore of old. She is a DeKalb County and State of Alabama legend. Although she probably doesn't talk about that a whole lot, but most people don't know that she was a scoring title holder for several years. We can get into that later, but she'll be on the show a little bit. We've got Student Spotlight coming. Florbell Easley will be back in studio.
2: She's back at school?
1: She's back at school. Oh. She's going to be hosting. She got over. She took some DayQuil for her senioritis, and so she's going to be here today.
2: She's awake.
1: She's awake and alive. We're excited to have you guys with us. For episode 79, can you believe 79 episodes?
3: I think we have this conversation every week. Can you believe that we're still here?
2: We're amazed every week.
1: It's shocking.
3: Like, who listens to this show?
1: I find there's a lot of people. Yeah. I met a guy at a church small group Sunday night, and I'm introducing myself, and we're talking. And he goes, "Oh, I know who you are."
3: Goes, you're famous.
1: Radio show. I listen to it all the time.
2: I don't like you, but I got to listen. I don't know what it is.
1: So excited to have Heather. And we're going to talk. We'll talk a little basketball. But we're in volleyball season, right in the middle of it. And so I think we're closer to the end of it than we are in the middle.
2: I got about 2 pages of awards that she's won.
1: I know. We're going to have to do a whole segment of just introducing who Heather Powell is, because there's a lot of accolades there. So it'll be fun.
3: Now, who is she again?
1: She's the volleyball coach, assistant basketball coach. You'll know her.
3: I will.
1: Yes, you
3: will. Did I go to school with her?
1: No, but you'll know who she is from basketball season.
2: She went to Fife.
3: Okay. Yep. All right. Cool.
1: Highly decorated. She started like as a seventh grader, didn't she?
2: I think so.
1: For their varsity, and she was a state scoring leader for several years until, I don't even know, do you know who broke the record? Do you have it on your?
2: I do not.
1: I bet she does. I bet she knows. So
2: yeah, probably. See, these records went like to 2024, and I don't know if it'd been broken or not.
1: I can't remember. See, I'm sure
3: she'll
1: have.
3: Do you know who broke your record?
1: Mine?
3: Yeah.
1: Hank says that he broke it, but I didn't know that he broke it. My longest field goal record. Do you know what Hank's longest field goal was?
3: What was your longest field goal?
1: It was officially 49 yards.
2: It gets longer every year.
1: I like to say mine was 50. But Kent Underwood, no, that's not his fault. I put the tee down. I put the tee down on like the 49.5-yard line. So technically it's a 49-yard field goal. But
2: Hank's is, I think this was 74. I think it's up to 74 yards now.
1: I know the McPherson's obliterated all of them.
3: Oh, yeah,
1: so,
3: for sure.
1: But anyway, yeah, it was. It stood for a long time. And I would get like emails, because I was coaching at Opelika in the middle of all that. And I would get texts or emails that, hey, you know, they attempted a long one but didn't make it or something like that. And it was Hank or Josh Miller or somebody. And,
2: yeah, you had things you needed to attend to then, didn't
1: yeah,
2: you?
1: It wasn't. I mean, it becomes less and less important. Of course, with the McPhersons around, I mean, I'm just glad that Coach Elmore actually mentions me in the conversation.
3: Right, 49
1: like,
3: yards.
1: You started all this. I'm like, really? I'm not sure that I started it. I was just doing what I thought I could and helped out. I didn't realize that I was, like, groundbreaking in Fort Payne history.
2: Well, it wasn't just some lineman going up there and
1: kicking.
2: Yeah,
1: that's right. In fact, I don't think there's been a straight-on kicker since I started it. So.
3: Well, there you go.
1: I know David Stanley has said, and I'm gonna receive that accolade, that he was inspired by me to kick. So,
3: wow,
1: I'll take it.
3: And David is the
1: and he's kind of the godfather,
3: the,
1: really.
3: Yeah,
1: in a lot of ways. So
2: much better than
3: kicking coach.
2: You inspired us to go for two. You know, that's a lot. That could be worse.
1: You were so horrible that we went for two every time.
2: And we see some teams that should be doing that.
1: Hey, listen, I've been a part of coaching staffs. We're like, all right, that's it. We're not kicking anymore. Going for it on fourth down.
2: There was a few years ago, North Jackson kicked onside kicks every time.
1: Is that right?
2: Yeah.
3: Because that's all they could do?
1: Huh?
3: Is that all they could do was kick onside kicks?
2: I don't know why they did that.
1: There was a coach, I think he ended up at like, he coached like Presbyterian College.
2: Oh, Lord.
1: Do you remember this?
3: No,
1: he was a high school coach.
3: Right?
1: Yes, right.
2: It's predestined to go in.
1: Do you remember that story? It's about 7-8 years ago-ish. The guy, the coach, and he was a math teacher, and he said, statistically speaking, he did all of it. Like, it was four downs, no matter where. It was onside kicks every time and go for two every time. He said, when you look at the math stats, it works out that way. And he would do it and was fairly successful. But there's some teams, like, if you think about, I was watching Army play,
3: Hey, Temple. Brian, I hate to interrupt, but do we have a segment sponsor?
1: Yes, we do.
3: Can we give them their time? I'm sorry. I said, oh, crap.
1: I will put it in post. We'll put it in post.
3: Okay.
1: But yes, we do have a segment sponsor. Steve, who is that? Man, I was so proud of myself. We started the show off great.
3: It was a great conversation.
1: We're funny. We're engaging.
3: And
1: then we forget the segment sponsor.
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1: And for you guys,
3: needs to be blinking in the corner.
1: Yeah, I will add. We will make sure that the logo gets in there, so you should see the logo. So all of you who are wondering what we're talking about, you've been seeing the logo the whole time anyway. So it'll be on there.
3: It will.
1: Yes.
3: It needs to be in a different place, and there needs to be a little.
1: Yeah. Well,
3: we
1: got the read in,
3: yeah,
1: and actually the read's in a better spot than it normally would be, because a lot of people will shut down in the first of a segment. Just to ignore the, I'm just talking about people who listen to radio. I do that on shows all the time when they're doing a promo in the beginning.
3: Uh-huh.
1: I'll just click through it and then go on to the segment.
3: Let's not say that out loud.
1: Plop that in the middle of the segment.
3: Yeah.
2: It catches our listeners by surprise because it caught me by surprise that we're ready to do that.
3: Okay, I'm sorry. So what were we talking about?
1: That was excellent. Better to do that than have to record the whole segment over again.
2: That's why you're the station manager and make the big bucks.
3: That's right. Keep us on track.
2: We're trying to make you look good.
3: How many minutes did it take me to realize that we had not done that yet?
1: We're a little over halfway through the segment.
3: Oh, my goodness.
1: But nobody knows. Like, it's up there.
3: Yeah.
1: It'll be up there the whole show.
3: Okay.
1: What were we talking about? Oh, the guy that goes for two.
2: Some Presbyterian.
1: Some knucklehead Presbyterian that goes for two all the time.
2: Yeah.
1: But there were some teams. There's teams that we play. I was thinking about the Army's. The Army played Temple, and they were going for it inside their own 40, inside their own 30. But they are, they line up tight, shoe to shoe, and tight ends and picking gaps and getting 4 or 5 yards a clip. Why not go for two all the time? So I think I've often wondered a couple times if we're struggling offensively, we shouldn't just go Mountain Music and just go right down the field, because it seems like it's a pretty effective offense.
2: The military academies run their quarterback so much, so you got 10 blockers.
1: Yeah.
2: And, usually if you're just handing off, you have
1: nine
2: blockers.
1: That is a frustrating position. I've coached against teams like that. That is incredibly frustrating.
3: I loved how we played Mountain Music when our Mountain Music set up.
1: We're trying to work that in, yeah.
3: Yeah. Do we have more of that?
1: Yes. We are expanding our repertoire for home games.
2: Oh, we're friends now.
1: So, yeah, it's fun.
3: Yeah, I like that.
1: And
3: I think the crowd liked it, too.
1: Oh, they did. They got into it.
2: Yeah. I still haven't heard Roman Colburn's
1: You hadn't watched it yet?
2: I've watched it, but I can't hear it because I got those pesky headphones on.
1: You're actually doing the radio broadcast.
2: Then I take them off. And, what are you doing?
3: Me? You're talking
2: No, you
3: to
2: wouldn't say
3: no,
2: that.
3: No, I wouldn't say that.
2: She just throws something at me.
1: So,
2: but it looks good.
1: Yeah.
2: I hope I can hear it.
1: Well, we are slowly trying to streamline some things on Friday night and so Hank is actually on our headset on Friday nights so that he can coordinate with Tevin, who is
3: the
1: stadium TriCaster stadium board that runs everything up top, and he'll
2: voice gets complicated.
3: The FPTV headset.
1: Yes.
3: Yes.
1: Yeah. So we're in constant. We're going to end up having to buy a whole other headset just for game day.
2: Is there a way I could talk to Hank during the game?
1: Yeah, just grab her headset. You could.
3: Yeah, I've got talking in one ear.
2: Yeah, what could go wrong there?
1: Yeah, that's right. There'll be nothing said inappropriately on that conversation.
3: How do you keep your your microphones?
1: I don't all the time. There's times that I say things on the air that were meant to talk to students. Y'all may not recognize it in the moment, but I'm like...
2: Sometimes I look at your headset, so it's like you've been hit by a truck or something. They're all coming over and I say, what happened to Brian?
1: Yeah, it's complicated, but we're getting there. I think this year, now that we know everything, that's the one thing. It happened yesterday. I told David, I said, like, I'm caught up. Now, there's still plenty of things to do, but I'm not chasing my tail.
3: Or you don't feel like you are.
1: Do what?
3: You don't feel like you're chasing.
1: I don't feel like I am. Everything is kind of set in place.
2: You can follow a routine.
1: Yeah, and I'm not constantly going, okay, well, what was this problem? When I need to go fix this and having the broadcast equipment set up in here and going, I got to go figure this out. Why is this not working the way it's supposed to work? And so I think we are close to having all the things and the bells and whistles put up.
2: Have we discovered if ARAB has a press box on the visitor side?
1: They do not. I went to a JV game. They don't.
3: They don't?
1: No.
3: Okay, so we're going to be in the press box.
1: Well, I've done the same email that you have, and we're working on coordinating all that with ARAB.
3: We
2: could be
3: in
2: the elements Friday night.
1: Is it raining? It's supposed to rain.
2: There's a chance. There's a lot better chance Saturday.
1: We'll bring some. I got some tents back there we could use if we needed to.
3: Okay.
1: We'll see. Hopefully we won't have to. All right, we got to take a commercial break. Be right back with the Thrive Outdoor Garden Tip of the Week. You're listening or watching Lunch with Brian and Steve. We'll be right back.

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3: We're back, Lunch with Brian and Steve. Brian Northcutt, Steve Chambers in studio. Steve, who is our segment sponsor for this second segment?
4: Thrive Outdoor.
3: There we go.
4: Thrive Outdoor, they have a vision.
3: They do that.
4: To become the premier, most desirable workplace within the Southeast landscape industry. So I'm sure Chris will agree they are the most desirable workplace.
3: Okay, we'll find out here in just a second.
4: We'll ask you when he sneaks out into his car and does the segment. Where's Chris?
5: Have you guys...
3: Do what?
5: Hold on. Nothing.
3: Okay.
4: Mission.
3: She's doing producer stuff right here on the microphone.
4: Mission. To develop thriving people via nurturing relationships, intentionality, guidance, and growth. Their core philosophy, as you know...
3: That's right.
4: They define themselves as a people company that happens to do landscaping.
3: That's right. Not a landscape company serving people.
4: That's right.
3: A people company serving landscape. I love that. That's really very
5: deep.
3: Kind of that's cutting
5: very
3: edge.
5: Deep.
3: That's the new philosophy stuff for
5: customer service.
3: That's right.
5: Number one.
3: Well, let's see.
4: Speaking of deep.
3: Speaking of deep, let's see if the deep philosopher is with us. Is it going to work? Okay.
6: I'm here.
3: Hey,
5: good job, girls.
3: Hey, that's clean. I can hear you well. It's good audio.
6: Awesome.
3: Fantastic. So is Thrive the most desirable place to work in the Southeast?
6: Of course it is.
3: Okay. It better be, right?
6: That's right. It better be.
4: It must be negotiation time here.
6: That is it.
3: Well, Chris, what is happening? How about this little fall? It's just kind of an odd spot where the mornings are nice and cool, almost jacket weather. In the afternoons, it's heating up just to, I mean, it's like...
4: Yeah. It may hit 90 for
3: it's like straddling a fence in this weather pattern we're in right now.
6: Yes, I heard about that last night from my wife, who, as the assistant principal, she does bus duty most days. So in the morning, she's got to dress for those cool mornings. Then in the afternoon, she's got to wear something different or be ready for the heat in the afternoon.
3: Yeah, it is definitely that odd spot where it just feels like you get out in the morning. I had bus duty yesterday. And, man, it was. I had my coffee, and I was still had a little shiver, and then went out afternoon, and, man, it is blazing. Mm-hmm. So, anyway, what's going on over there at Thrive? What you got for us?
6: Well, at Thrive, let's go ahead and get that out of the way. The landscaping tip of the day is bed prep. And when I say bed prep, if you have beds that have plants in them and you're tired of the Bermuda or the centipede or just the grass growing in those weeds, I mean, in those beds, now's the time to get your shovel, or you can rent a machine that'll do this too, and you want to create that edge. So you want to dig down about 3-4 inches, cut that bed, make a V shape, dig that edge, what we call digging, cleaning out the edge around where those beds are, and that way you're cutting the roots of those, the grass and stuff that's kind of going, because those roots grow underneath the ground. You don't see them growing. And then they'll come up, of course, and you got weeds and grass, and you're all upset. So now's the time to kind of cut that bed edge, clean it out, put that mulch down so you can have some good bed lines and keep the weeds out come summer next year.
3: And when you say V-shape, you're talking about digging into the ground.
6: That's correct.
3: Both sides of it.
6: We usually use, if you don't have the machine, the best thing to do is to take a flat point shovel and just dig that out. I can't show you later. I can do this on the camera.
3: Punch down
6: and
3: from both sides.
6: Yeah, just punch down, pop that dirt out. A lot of times I just leave the dirt in it, just kind of smooth it out because, you're probably popping a little bit of clay, and clay is thick. So, if you got chunks, it won't smooth out. Just throw that somewhere else. But if you can smooth it out, just use that in the bed. And then you cut that all along your edge of your landscape where you want the bed.
4: Chris, did I tell you about my shovel with the saw teeth on it? It's the most wonderful implement you could ever think.
3: Saw teeth.
4: It's got saw teeth. You can dig, cut the roots, and then dig some more.
3: Wow.
4: Oh, that's fun.
3: I bet.
6: Is the saw teeth on the side of the
4: shovel? Yes, it is.
6: Shovel, okay.
4: Yeah.
6: Yeah, that is good. You dig down and hit that root that's sticking there in the hole. You can just take that and run it across the side, right?
4: Instead of throwing your shovel down and getting a saw, it's right here. I wish I'd invented that.
3: Oh, that's pretty cool.
4: Yeah, it is.
3: Interesting.
6: You'd be a millionaire, Steve.
3: That's right.
4: I would be, but I'd still do this.
3: I wonder if on Shark Tank. I wonder if it was on Shark Tank or something.
4: I don't know, but that's, it's pretty ingenious.
3: That is pretty cool. All right, Chris. Go ahead. Go ahead.
6: Also, what drives you nuts about that stuff, Steve and Brian, is, that you see that now, it's like, it took us this long to figure that out.
3: It's amazing how often new inventions come, and especially now that you feel like we've about discovered everything in the world. Speaking of, I need to show y'all the video. Did I send y'all the video of our taxi ride, our little Uber ride?
5: I knew you were going to talk about this. Claire told me.
3: Did she tell you about it?
5: Yeah. I was this will be a subject.
3: We had the weekend off because Fort Payne was idle, so Claire and I went to Nashville. And I was standing outside the hotel. We were waiting for a couple friend of ours that was coming to visit with us. So I'm standing on the corner of the hotel, and I see up the street a car pull off to the side that looked like one of those Google Maps or Wavo or whatever they call it, the Wave, that map the streets.
4: Yeah, the little antenna.
3: It's got the stuff on the top of the car, and I thought, okay, well, that's one of them coming through here. It pulls out, and then I see another one just like it right behind it. I'm like, what are two of those doing on the street? The first one passes by, and I don't pay attention. The second one passes by, and I'm like, I don't think anybody's driving that car.
5: Mm-hmm.
3: And so I start looking around. I'm like, and I look at the name on the car, and it says Waymo, Waymo. It is a driverless car with like a taxi service, driverless.
5: Total recall, baby.
3: And so we're downtown Nashville. We're like, let's give it a shot and see what it looks like.
4: No.
3: And we rode.
5: the little dummy in the front seat.
3: Yeah, they should. That would at least kind of dispel.
4: Dummies in a back seat, I think. But...
5: I know. Usually, Teslas that have the it'll drive for you, but you have to be in the driver's seat.
3: Oh yeah, nobody in the driver's seat.
5: And there are rules, like you can't sleep or it'll it won't let you let you use it.
3: It worked, and it got us back to the hotel. And I'm like, and it even like we were turning left in an intersection, and so cars are coming. It pulls out into the crosswalk. And it knows when the light's changing and car's coming. And when it sees that car stop, it pulls on out and turns left.
4: She taught world events to it or anything? You sit in there going,
3: It was cool.
5: Speaking
3: of inventions, that made me think of that. Yeah. So it was off topic, but it's Waymo. You look it up. It's wild.
5: Yeah, it made me think.
4: This is the first time a segment's ever gone off the rails.
3: No, it isn't. It's
4: the very first time.
3: We got back into area action or region action this week. Fort Payne taking on ARAB. Have you paid any attention to that?
6: Well, ARAB's undefeated.
3: Yep.
6: And they're playing well, so we'll see. I can't remember. Is that a home game for Fort Payne?
3: It is. No, it's on the road. I'm sorry, I don't know.
5: You didn't
3: know
5: we were away this week, Chris.
3: What did you say, Holly?
5: I said you didn't know we were away this week, Chris.
6: I don't keep up with it.
5: Okay.
3: He gets his instructions Friday morning. Thank you very much.
6: That's right. I know who we play. I just don't know where we play.
5: I need a group text.
3: You've got a blue and white team with a big A,
6: yes,
3: that could almost substitute for an E on the side of the helmet. So
5: Ottawa.
6: Brian, if you remember, ARAV is the place that has the wonderful speaker system on top of the press box.
5: No.
3: Yeah, right on top.
5: So we've played at ARAV before.
6: Yes.
3: Don't you remember that?
5: No.
3: With the PA speakers right beside the
6: speakers. All the speakers are right there, Holly.
5: Huh?
6: Right on top
3: right
6: of
3: on
6: it.
3: Us.
6: You got to climb through the submarine ladder to get up there. Remember?
5: Green,
7: wasn't it?
3: That too. Yeah, yeah. That one too.
6: They got one too, yeah.
3: This is nicer though. Except for the speakers right on top of the
5: So we're gonna be on top of the press box.
3: That's where we were last time.
7: Well, maybe we'll be on the visitor side this time.
3: No, we're gonna be on the home side. I guess technically I don't know, we might could set up on the visitor side, but we'll be outside either way.
5: It's probably going to be better for you guys to set up on the home side.
7: Yeah, it will be a lightning rod up there on top of the press box. Mm-hmm.
6: So this will be Fort Payne's first delve into Marshall County. So we'll see how this goes. You know, it seems so far, you know, watching these games, like we should have pulled away in these past games. You know, we lost the last one. So, you know, this one makes me a little nervous. What's going to happen here at ARAV? Because you're going up against a good team. Are we going to be able to start off? We hadn't started off quick, I don't think, this season.
3: Yeah. I think the region is pretty even. I printed out some stuff on records and stuff, but there's not a ton. There's a little bit of the bottom that's not great football. But really, you got Fort Payne, Boaz, ARAV, May Jemison, Douglas. Even Albertville's playing better football, but you've got five of the eight teams that any five of them could end up being the region champs. Pretty evenly matched. ARAV does have they boast a great record. A lot of that has to do with who Fort Payne has played. Fort Payne's played Scottsboro and Gadsden City both, and could have won both of those games. Fort Payne could be undefeated right now, and has been in every game they've been in. Just not quite finishing yet. So, hopefully.
6: And you gotta limit the mistakes.
3: Yep. The turnovers are costly. So we'll see what happens.
6: Yes.
3: Anyway. Well.
6: Also, this week on the DC tailgate show, I'll talk to Coach Hammond of Valley Head. They finally got their win.
3: Yep. Beat Sand Rock.
6: A close one. Yeah, they lost the week before to Cedar Bluff. I think it was 34-32. And then they got Sandrock 44-42. So they've had two nail biters.
3: Yeah, a lot of defense there. You got any any comments on SEC football from this past weekend?
6: Auburn's bad.
3: Yeah.
6: Everybody else good.
7: Hey, Auburn won.
3: We didn't cover though, did we? What were we?
6: No, I don't think so.
3: Favorite? Isn't that what you said last week?
7: Nine? Yeah.
6: Brian, if there is a silver lining, is Florida's pretty good.
3: Yeah. Now, Florida, man, that offense is powerful.
7: Do we want to do the DraftKings point spreads while we're talking the football right
3: we
7: now?
3: We got 30 seconds. Well, let's hit one or two of them.
7: Okay.
3: For this weekend.
7: Alabama's a 6.5-point favorite at Mississippi State. And
3: Mississippi State's playing good ball right now.
7: Yeah, Auburn is a 6.5-point dog in Knoxville.
3: I'd take that.
7: 6.5.
3: Yeah. I don't see any way. I don't know.
7: Las Vegas knows something.
3: I'm trying to keep my mouth shut.
6: Stay positive.
3: Got an SEC home win. Hadn't had that in 2 years. So I'll take that. But I'm not incredibly optimistic. Let's put it that way. I think I could take each game. I think, Chris, you and I could take each game and go, yep, right here we're going to get beat by four touchdowns. This, we're going to play somebody really, really well that we probably could beat if we were anybody other than Auburn.
7: I hate their spirits broken. It just makes me want to weep.
3: It'll be all right, though, Chris.
7: There you go.
6: It'll be all right.
3: Jesus is still on the throne. We're good.
6: But he's a Bama fan.
3: Go ahead, Chris. Wrap us up. What you got?
6: Other than that, you know, tune in for the D.C. Tailgate Show. We'll talk about the high school football around town. So, you know, am I right? Is this Geraldine Plainview weekend?
3: I think it is. Thursday night.
4: They play tonight.
3: That's right. Thursday, number one tonight.
6: That's number one and number two in the state in that classification.
3: That'll be it. Yeah, that'll be a good game. All right, brother.
6: I will shout out before we leave. Next year, y'all make sure you attend. This past Monday, we had the DeKalb County Band Exposition. So all the bands came out, and it was a really good show for everybody.
3: Yeah, I heard your voice on the PA from the base football fields over at the sports complex.
6: I was trying to be thunderous.
3: That's it.
4: Etowah's band was there.
6: Yeah, it was close.
3: All right, Chris. Tell everybody at Thrive Outdoor, thank you for sponsoring the show, and we'll see you Friday night.
6: Yes, sir. Bye-bye.
4: I got Fort Payne Arab stats to send you. I'll get that today.
3: Okay. That's Chris Durr with Thrive Outdoor Garden Tip of the Week. We'll be right back with Heather Powell and talking Fort Payne High School volleyball right after this.
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0: Can we get any more people in the shot?
1: That's pretty good. Actually, we had the girls' basketball team on this spring with when they were in the that big run. So we had a lot more than this that time. But this is pretty maxed out on set right now.
2: That's for the NIL.
1: That's right. Welcome back. Lunch with Brian and Steve. Brian Northcutt, Steve Chambers in studio, episode 79. 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
1: You got number? 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
1: Yeah, right. That's
2: right. 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
1: We don't ever talk sports.
2: 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NCUA.
3: Well, you know, it's a habit.
1: That's right. All right. You're listening to the voice of Heather Powell, and she's brought a couple of volleyball players with her. Steve, you want to. We can't do everything, but let's hit a few of Heather's highlights. She's not going to want to do this.
2: I know.
1: But we host the show, so you have to sit there and listen.
2: So. Well, this is 2 pages worth. So I'd hit the highlights, but they're all
1: highlights.
2: If I'd done any of that, that would have been highlights.
1: Y'all know who your coach is, right? Y'all know what she's done? Okay. Yes. All right. So.
2: Well, she's a Fife Red Devil. I mean, a graduate. 1995.
3: You have to tell all the dates.
2: Check me on.
1: No, seriously, he gets a lot of it wrong, so he may have to say some wrong things.
2: Yeah, a lot of this is like AI or something. I don't know. A 1995 graduate of Fife High School.
1: Is that right?
3: That is correct.
2: He made all state.
1: So what we call her is the young buck over here.
2: Yeah,
1: she's the youngster.
3: It's been a while since I've been called that. So I mean, you guys have brownie points already.
2: Yeah, I got bruises older than you. Powell made all state 5 times in basketball while being named Miss Basketball for Alabama in 1995 and 4 times in volleyball at the same time.
1: No. I didn't know that you were that big in volleyball, too. I mean, I knew you coached here.
3: Yeah, actually, for a while, I really had decided that I was going to go to college and play volleyball as opposed to basketball. And, you know, had some opportunities there, too. So it was a tough decision, and it ended up, after I played basketball for a year, playing a little softball and going back to basketball, had an opportunity at Jack State to go back into volleyball, but I was on a basketball scholarship and my coach did not really want that to happen. I finished that out. But I've just always had a great love for volleyball. You know, we didn't have developmental leagues like we have now.
1: Yeah.
3: So the kids, I feel like that's just such a tremendous, attribute for our communities and for our programs to have that developmental league. And we didn't have it then. So I first met volleyball, I guess. I mean, I watched it a little bit, on TV. It wasn't as prevalent as it is now. Mm-hmm. But you'd have the Olympics, or you would have, like sometimes beach volleyball. Some of those old guys, I guess. Back then, I was watching, had posters on my wall,
4: Top Gun.
3: Rand, yeah, Joe right. Close, and Jim Smith.
1: What was that guy? Oh, man, I just had, he was really big back when we were growing up. Karch Karai,
3: yes. Yeah. They had some epic battles.
1: I have no idea how that name came to me.
3: That was great.
1: I couldn't remember the segment sponsor of the first segment of the show. And I pulled that name out.
2: Did you say Karch Karai?
3: Karch Karai, yeah.
2: Wow.
3: Sinjin Smith, Randy So Close, all those guys. I had posters of all those guys on my walls, and it was just a great sport. I got into it in seventh grade.
2: Cheryl Ladd on my wall.
4: When she said volleyball and posters, I was thinking Val Kilmer.
1: Oh, yeah.
4: And
3: Tom Cruise. Got a little Top Gun going there.
1: Yeah. I love that movie, didn't you?
3: It was wonderful, actually, yes. I might have one of those posters as well.
1: How long did you hold the record in Alabama for the women's state scoring title?
3: I don't know. Not too long, maybe. I don't know. I'm not really sure.
2: I think she still does.
3: No, I don't. I remember giving the coach that was coaching the player, I think that broke it, maybe broke the record. I remember giving that coach a hard time and saying, like, did you just – the people that were guarding her that night, I was like, did you guys just not play defense? I don't – but I was just playing. I was just messing around with them, you know. I mean, those things are – I mean, they're nice, but, you know, growing up, that was just – we were taught not to focus on those things.
1: Yeah.
3: You know, you never ask how many points you have, never ask how many – you know, necessarily how many kills you have or what are my stats, coach, or, you know, it's really just all about, you know, did your team win?
1: Yeah.
3: And so I focused a lot more on that.
1: Yeah.
3: My parents, that was just a main, you know, main focus for them. Like, did you do what you needed to do for your team and did you get the win?
1: Yeah.
3: You know, those kind of things. Were you the best teammate that you could be?
1: And you went on to play college basketball.
3: Yes.
2: And Western Kentucky and Jacksonville State.
3: Yes.
1: Okay. And then give us your route to Fort Payne, because you've only been here a couple of years.
3: It's my fourth year. So yeah, I'm tenured.
1: Ooh.
3: I know, right? Every coach is like, oh, thank you, Jesus.
2: I don't take roll with it.
1: Steve. Tenure's a big deal. That is a big
3: it
1: deal.
3: It is a big deal. I mean, especially I feel like
1: contract.
3: As a coach, you know, and definitely you know, when you do reach that mark and you have girls like these that are here with me and then the ones that are on the team and coming up in the program, you're just extra blessed at that point.
1: Second or third year is the volleyball coach?
3: Third year is
1: this
3: volleyball,
1: is okay.
3: Yeah. I was actually at the middle school the first year as an EL teacher, and I assisted with basketball that first year. And then the spot opened up, you know, and I just think – It was the Lord's plan, you know, for that to be able to happen. And just like I said, I mean, just absolutely been blessed, you know, to be a part of this program and with these wonderful

0: expectations? How did y'all look? You lost some girls last year.
1: Right. We had a large senior core last year, lost them. And it's always, it's one of those things, if you coach long enough, it's like you keep sending those guys off, and you remain. And it's hard always. It's emotional, that kind of thing, And for these ladies, playing with those ladies for years, different things, it's emotional. But then we knew we had a really good group coming back too. So just high expectations for this group. And I think they've done a really good job of stepping up and meeting a lot of those expectations. Season's not over, so right. We still have a lot of things that we want to do and trying to forge the way just every day. One of our focuses is, just getting better every day.
0: Yeah.
1: We've come off of a tournament win this past weekend. Had a great tournament at Foley. Had just some high points in the year. I mean, different teams that we've played who, was like, well, we put a little star on the schedule, beside that name or this or that. So we've had some good wins there. And, we weren't going to, throw out names, but, they might throw out some names, a lot of just programs that we've played, traditionally have been really good like I said, down at Foley, we had a lot of those teams, came out in the gold bracket down there, played some Florida teams as well, and did really well. Just felt like the girls just really fought hard and just showed a lot of resiliency and just tenacity. Good old-fashioned grit, I think.
0: Yeah.
1: Heath Hemrick put that in the paper, and I said that night. I think even in times where we might not have played our best, we played super gritty, and we were able to pull that win and just pull together. I think that's been one of the things and the themes, really, for this group this year. It's just been togetherness and just a grittiness that they bring.
2: Was your dad an assistant? One of your assistant coaches?
1: He was, yes.
2: How did that dynamic work?
1: I know it seems backward, doesn't it? But
2: no, not really.
1: Honestly, my dad was my first coach. He coached me all during, peewee or travel or whatever you want to call it, for basketball and softball. Knew nothing about volleyball at the time, loved it, but knew nothing about it. So that was almost like a break for a second, he can't yell at me but no,
0: I've seen him yell in the stands a couple times.
1: No, he will yell. It doesn't. Yeah. He will yell about hustle and things like that either way. But just this skill, he couldn't as much. So, we laughed about that. Over the years, but just having him, somebody that you just ultimately, was your first teacher almost.
0: Yeah.
1: And that you ultimately trust with everything that you're doing, everything that you have, everything that is on that court with the girls, fully, they loved Coach T. That's what they called him. Cause I was Coach Mays back then when I first started, and he would have been too. So, just having somebody like that by your side that you trust with, not just the X's and O's, but you trust with what you're trying to do with your program, what you're trying to teach those young people. And, and just being a really great example in Christ and.
2: So he's old school.
1: He is old school.
2: I love that.
1: Yes, he is definitely, you put a big smile on his face, if he heard you saying that, for sure.
2: I saw where you were born. Can I tell your birthday?
1: You're just bringing out all the trash.
0: Yeah,
1: right?
0: He's
1: got to
0: say what it is.
1: Yeah, that's okay.
2: November 18th, 1976.
1: Yes.
2: So, 13 days before that, I played my last football game. We beat Center 35-28.
0: Nobody cares.
3: I like to remind Steve that I was in diapers when he graduated.
2: Yes, well, I'm
1: okay.
2: A few years from being in diapers again, I'm sure. So. I'm really old. But when I saw that, I said, I think we were still playing then.
0: Yeah.
2: So we had just finished our season.
0: So how close are y'all? We're going to talk to the girls in the next segment because we're almost done with this one. But we're getting close. We got senior night Thursday.
1: Yes.
0: So, how close are we into the end of the season?
1: Yeah, it has flown by. I'm not going to lie. And part of that,
0: the regular season, I guess.
1: Yeah, I mean, we have a senior night. We have five coming in. Senior night. We've had it's been a little odd as far as just cancellations and things this year.
0: Yeah.
1: And I mean, I know it was a reclassifying year, and so there were some things like that. So we had a few more teams coming in that night, but

0: Thankfully, you know, Fife stuck with us, so and they've had a great season too. So that, you know, we're looking forward to that, them coming in, and also obviously, you know, celebrating these seniors and the way that they need to be celebrated. And then
1: so everybody else is afraid to play you.
0: No. I'm not saying that. I'm not saying it. No, I'm just kidding.
2: No,
0: you didn't say that. But
2: Steve did.
0: That is true.
2: Very clearly.
1: I'm standing by it.
0: He did. You know,
1: I see Liddy doing her track stuff, and I'm scared of her.
0: I mean, you know, when I'm tossing those balls over the net, sometimes I am too. You know, I'm ducking and stuff. So you see me duck and cover, you guys know. During the warm-ups.
1: I'm going to brag on her one more time.
2: Okay.
1: With all these accolades, she's Miss Everything. She's also a Bryant Jordan recipient as well as Academic All-State.
2: There you go. Good for you. All right, we're going to come back. We're going to take a commercial break, and I've got to shut my other class down and get the next one started. And we'll come right back with Lunch with Brian and Steve right after this.
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2: All right, we're back. Lunch with Brian and Steve. Brian Northcutt, Steve Chambers, episode 79. 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
2: All right. Thank you guys for sponsoring the show. All right, girls, how long y'all played volleyball?
7: 6 years.
2: Six.
7: 6 years.
2: 6 years. Wow. Were y'all, did y'all play together the whole time? Sort of?
7: No, sir.
2: No? Okay. So, I guess you like it. You're going to finish out your career doing it.
7: Yes.
2: Now, you've already committed to South Alabama. Is that right?
7: Yes, sir. Not signed yet, but I'm verbally committed to South Alabama.
2: Okay. All right. So, how's your senior year going?
7: It's going good. I think this year, I mean, our team, I think we've talked about, we feel like we're the closest team that I've had in the 6 years that I've been here.
2: Okay.
7: And all of us girls really love each other and just enjoy each other at practices and tournaments. So, it's been really good.
2: Okay.
1: Did you commit volleyball or track?
7: Volleyball.
1: Volleyball. Okay.
7: Yes, sir.
2: Got any track offers?
7: I had talked a bunch, but...
2: Nothing concrete
7: nothing,
2: yet.
7: Yes,
2: okay.
7: Sir.
2: So, now, do y'all have... I'm a little ignorant on volleyball. Do y'all have positions specific that you play? Or don't you have to rotate? Or
7: yes, sir. So, you do have positions. So like, I'm an outside hitter.
2: Okay.
7: And then Callie's a right side hitter, and Alyssa's right side and setter. But you still do have to rotate. So, even though I'm a hitter, I still rotate on the back row, and I pass... but yeah, you can't just stay in the same position the whole time.
2: Okay. So you got to be able to play multiple positions.
7: Yes, sir.
2: So you two, How is it having a dad who's a coach? Is that, how's that, is that fun?
7: Yes, it's definitely fun. I mean, you see the background of everything that goes on, and just see how it affects you as a family too, bringing that home. But I think that's instilled so many values in me, and just seeing him coach and the, I guess, values and standard that he holds his players to has also been instilled in me. And so I think that's really been helpful.
2: Callie, how's it at your house?
6: Same things, Liddy. It's just like him being a coach, he like knows like how it is to push his players, so he pushes me to be like the same way and be like the best player I can be.
2: So do y'all's, how's it with mom or dad? Who's the more vocal, like when you get in the car and you maybe have had a bad match, and which one is the one that goes, okay, so here's what we need to work on? Do you have one of those, or do they just kind of...
1: Not right after a match, hopefully.
6: No, not right after a match, but for me, it's probably my mom.
2: Really?
6: She likes to talk about it a lot. So.
7: I would say, honestly, neither of my parents. They know how hard I am on myself, so...
2: So they kind of let you...
7: Oh, yeah. They just let me... Yeah.
2: Do y'all need time away? Like, is there times where you just go, okay, I just need a minute. Y'all got to leave me alone. How about you, Alyssa?
8: My mom, definitely. We definitely talk about the game and see, like, what I can do better and how I can improve as a player. So.
2: Yeah.
8: Yeah.
2: So I guess that would be helpful for you, having coaches' kids who y'all can empathize with kind of where she is. And if y'all have a bad game, she probably is going to end up taking the blame for it, and because you know that background from your background. So I bet that's an interesting dynamic to have coaches' kids on your team.
0: It is. And then also, I mean, just – having coached my own child too, I mean, I think that that gives me a little insight, but at the same time, you know, it also makes me appreciate even more so, you know, having those kids and having those parents, like as team parents, you know. I think that, and also, I mean, just like Alyssa's mom too is just very involved, and they're all just very helpful, I think, because, you know, they understand, and it might be just, you know, it might be a text from, you know, Callie's mom, just encouraging, you know, or something like that. Or, you know, Alyssa's mom might say, you know, hey, I did this. Or, and she actually films all the games for us and helps us with some of the huddle stuff. And just we've thrown her at the scorebook lately too, you know. And, you know, Liddy's mom knows, like, it might be a text from her. It might be, hey, coach, what about this? Or, you know, she's organizing food and stuff for tournaments and just different things. Like, I just think that they understand, you know, what all goes into it, you know. And they just have a really deep understanding of, you know, even just how it affects the coach.
2: Yeah.
0: You know,
2: well, I don't think you can know before it happens what it's like to be a parent and a coach. Like, before you were a parent, you were a coach.
0: Correct.
2: And so you know how your mindset is. And then when you start having kids and then you interact with their coach and then you start to see your players differently.
0: Yeah.
2: Because you've been a parent, and so you think differently then.
0: Absolutely. You know, I think all of us, I mean, I would hope, I think this is the case. You know, all coaches, I feel like, you know, you grow throughout your career.
2: Yeah.
0: And, you know, what you see or what you, maybe what you expect or what you want to see, your expectations, I guess, of, you know, what you want these players to leave here with, you know. I think that all probably changes. And, you know, I think as my relationship, you know, with Christ grew, then that changed also.
2: Sure.
0: You know, so I think those are all things that kind of, you know, you develop that.
2: Right.
0: Just as a player, as a coach, hopefully, you know, as a teacher, a mom, a dad, whatever, you know, whatever situation that is.
2: What would y'all say is your biggest win in your career? And I probably as this team, as this group, what's your biggest win? What y'all say? And it can be different ones.
7: I would say Plainview, just because I know we really fought. I don't think that we played our best game, but we fought till the end and we came out with the win. So we're definitely excited to go there, I think, next week to play them again. So.
2: Okay.
7: Yeah, I'd definitely say maybe not a specific game, but we have just showed time and time again there have been games when, like Alyssa said, we might not be playing our best and we might be down a few points in a hole, but we've dug ourselves out and showed our grit, like Coach Powell was saying.
2: Yeah. Callie, what about you?
6: I agree. I think it's, like, just the past few weeks, we've just, like, had to keep pushing ourselves to get better each game. And, like, when we dig ourselves into those holes, we have to, like, work really hard to get out. But we always come together as a team and, like, find a way to get out of that hole.
2: Yeah. I think that's one of those things that you can't – I guess you can coach it, maybe. But that determination when you're down or when things aren't going well, you just figure it out. And
0: I think that's it. I mean, you definitely have to be in that situation to be able to, you know, maybe work through that. And I think one of the big things, you know, and every team has to somewhat do it again because they're different members.
2: Right.
0: You know,
2: yeah, it's a whole different team.
0: But I also think, I mean, just the experience and the character of the three sitting here, I think that, you know, that goes a long way as well in those situations. And I think that they have, like, we've battled in a lot of different situations this year, whether it be, you know, we jumped up and early in the, you know, the match, or if it was, you know, we got behind, or, you know, and there have been multiple times where, you know, we've been in that, you know, crunch time moment, kind of, so to speak, and, you know, either leading by example, leading vocally, or just, you know, pulling us all together. You know, I think that, you know, one of our things is just, like, somebody steps up.
2: Yeah.
0: You know, whatever it is, it might not be the prettiest thing, it might not be, you know, but somebody will step up, pick us up, you know, and then we start going again, you know, just helping us to be resilient and together.
2: So what are we looking like postseason? How are we? I know you probably have started to kind of, you may not, I did. Always.
1: Do you know a first round game?
2: Do you know where everything's starting to lay out?
1: Or match. It's right. A match. It's
0: I'm sure
2: they would prefer not to talk.
0: But. I know. They want. She just keeps passing this mic over here. And we're going to talk about her, too, because she actually is going to the next level as well to play. And,
1: congratulations.
0: We got a lot of celebrating to do after, you know, we celebrate some big team things. That's the plan anyway, right? But we have one more area match left to go. So, you know, it'll be determined based on that. We don't want to jump ahead of ourselves for sure. It'll look a little different this year because they have added a sub-region game back to the mix. You know, it was area, and then you got a super region.
2: Okay.
0: And so they've added that. That'll be on the 19th of October. So hopefully we win the last area game, and then we'll host area. Mm-hmm. And then if we win area, then we would host on the 19th as well. So we need a lot of people to come out for area, and definitely, you know, on the 19th, just supporting these ladies.
2: Yeah.
0: And
2: absolutely.
0: Yeah.
2: So tell us about Alyssa.
8: I committed to Georgia Highlands College. It's a 2-year school to play volleyball.
2: Good for you. Yeah. Congratulations. So do we need to do a college signing then sometime, Coach?
1: Yeah.
0: It'll be coming up. Yeah.
2: Okay.
0: Yeah.
1: What town is that in?
8: It's in Rome, Georgia.
1: Oh.
2: Yeah. I've passed by there several times.
0: Not too far away, so we can all go.
2: Yeah.
0: And honestly, I love Mobile, so I plan on that too.
2: Okay. Well, so what is y'all's expectations? What do you think is going to – I mean, how do you want the postseason? What's our ceiling here? What are we looking at?
7: I really want to make it to state this year. I mean, we are ranked 10th in the state right now for 5A, and I think we have a great chance winning if we win and host area, and then – if we win our sub-region game, I think we really have a good chance of making it.
2: Yeah, and where is state? Is that in Pelham? Where is it?
7: Hoover,
2: okay. Yes, is that big complex I went to, like, last year? Okay. So, I said there's some good volleyball out there. So, where do y'all see Fort Payne's program in the future, the next couple of steps? Do y'all got some young kids coming up? How's the program looking overall? What do y'all think?
7: Definitely some young kids coming in. I think we have some girls who have been on varsity for a while. They're still underclassmen, you know, sophomores, but they've had varsity experience. And I'm just hoping that our senior year, that we instilled our values and character, and that just grows and it just keeps because I know people before me that have kind of created the player that I am, and that's just kind of determined the way Fort Payne volleyball has gone. So I'm hoping that those younger ones can bring that into the people coming up on varsity.
2: How does it feel being a senior? Does it feel weird? Is it strange?
6: Yes, it's weird. And it's like, as we're like ending the season, we have like a month left. It's like kind of surreal, like seeing it all come to an end.
2: Are y'all sad? Do y'all tear up at
6: times?
1: Is there a senioritis thing going?
2: Are y'all ready to graduate?
1: After volleyball, it's going to really kick in.
6: Yes and no. It's like mixed emotions.
2: Yeah. Okay.
6: I agree.
2: Do you know what you're going to do after school? Do you know where you're heading? Do you have any idea?
6: I've been looking into like Mississippi State and Jacksonville.
2: Oh, of course.
6: But I'm
2: Hale
6: not
2: State.
6: Sure yet.
2: I got a big game this weekend.
6: Yes.
1: Who's that?
2: Mississippi State.
1: Oh.
2: Mississippi State.
1: I hope they don't have a good game.
2: So does your dad, is he a big State fan? Like, he doesn't yes. promote it at all, but like no. when he's at home, is he?
6: Not really. He's kind of like, you know, keep to himself. But
2: does he?
6: He does like it.
2: When do you ever see him get like real excited, like really, really excited? Because I don't ever see it. Like, there's a few times, but it's not much. Your dad gets excited all the time.
6: Not often. Maybe some football games if he's like getting really into the game, but yeah. it's not often.
2: Well, good.
8: Christmas. I don't know.
2: Yeah. Well, hey, thank y'all. It's great. Well, go ahead.
1: One more impressive stat. In 1999.
2: Don't you know that he's talking so much about you, Heather?
1: Heather led the NCAA Division I in three-point shooting percentage.
2: There you go.
1: Well, how about that?
2: Can you still shoot a three ball?
0: On days when I feel good.
2: A couple of Advil. Yeah. Yes.
0: I mean, a few ibuprofen.
1: That'll even get you going.
0: A little stretching. No. Yeah. I still get out there and shoot a little bit. I've got, you know, my two boys. Hadley's all gone off to college and whatever, but I'm in the gym with those two guys a lot, just goofing around. And every once in a while, I have to shoot it again because they don't think they have to listen. Sometimes
1: they challenge mama.
0: No, the older of the two, not so much. The third in the sequence of children, he might challenge a little bit occasionally. I don't know.
1: That's not going to end well for him, is it?
0: No. What?
9: Powell?
0: Not usually.
9: Uh-huh. Last name Powell. I said basketball.
2: Cy
9: Powell. You're Cy's mom. Okay.
2: Yeah, that's
9: fine.
2: It.
0: Cy
2: well,
0: Wyatt.
2: Thank y'all for being on the show. It's good to have you with us. And good luck.
0: You.
2: Good luck on senior night and in the playoffs.
0: Thank you so much for having me.
2: All right, we're going to be right back. Hopefully we've got a student spotlight. We were wondering if they're going to show up, but we'll see.
1: We can keep these chatty, young ladies.
2: Or we could just keep this could be the student spotlight. All right. We thank you guys for joining us. We'll be right back with more Lunch with Brian and Steve right after this.
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12: Isn't it quiet all of a sudden?
2: All right, we are back. Lunch for Brian and Steve. Brian Northcutt and Steve Chambers is over there. This is Flora Bell.
13: Hi, everyone. It's not frazzled at all today.
2: No, everything's great.
13: It's great.
2: It's so fantastic.
13: The sun is shining.
2: That's
13: it's right. A beautiful day beautiful in North
2: day.
13: Alabama. So, okay, before we get started, I'm going to jump right in with our segment sponsor, Santa Fe. It's not on here.
2: It was there. That was it.
13: That's cattle stampede.
2: No, turn around. Turn the page. Right there. No, right there. Yep.
13: Okay, y'all.
2: Got it.
13: 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Well, we have had some drastic changes this morning in FBTV and some familiar faces, so that's great. Luckily, three of my good friends were down here this morning, and so they are going to be our student spotlight guests. We've got the volleyball captains. Woo! So,
2: I gotta say this. We're gonna talk about it.
13: Okay, it's all right. Let's just elephant in the room.
2: When I went to change classes earlier, and I said, and she comes in, and Flora Bell is just going to be here, and now they're not going to be here, and I don't know what to do. I said, well, just walk up on third hall and just grab somebody. And then she walks in, and they were sitting here, and she goes, hey, sit in spotlight.
14: This is great. This is perfect. The perfect setup. So I'm very excited that
2: you
14: y'all are here.
2: So, prepared
14: just thank y'all
2: for
14: so
2: your
14: much.
2: Future in
14: In broadcasting, or anything else, because I have no questions. I have absolutely nothing prepared right now. So, but luckily I know these three girls very well. So let's jump right into volleyball. Do y'all want to talk about just the season first, or did y'all just
2: yeah,
14: do that?
2: Yeah, we didn't talk about record. What's your record right now? You know? Of course
7: 20,
2: you
7: did.
14: Yeah, y'all know.
7: 25 and 8.
2: Okay, that's yeah. good.
14: Okay.
2: That
14: okay.
2: sounds good to me.
14: Yeah, it sounds good to me too. How many games do y'all play this season? How many games do y'all play in a season typically?
7: Well, it just kind of depends because tournaments add a bunch of games, so depending mm-hmm. on how we do in the tournaments.
2: But when you say okay, 25 and 8, it's matches. 2 out of 3 matches, right?
7: Yes.
2: Everything is that way, right? Is there anything that's not like that?
7: Only thing that's 3 out of 5 is like area games. Or like this Thursday, because we just play 5, we'll play 3 out of 5. So
2: okay.
7: it's just one game.
2: Okay, since
14: I
2: it's
14: see,
2: just
14: I
2: one
14: see.
2: Match. Okay.
14: Yeah. So have y'all talked about your different positions yet? Did y'all do that? Okay, so y'all did go
2: we'll
14: over that?
2: It again.
14: We can well, okay, so everybody, just so I know, everybody say what they do. I think I know, but I'm not 100%. So Alyssa?
8: Okay, so I'm a setter and a right side.
14: Okay.
7: Okay, I'm a 6 rotation outside hitter, so I play all the way around.
14: Okay,
2: you know
14: okay.
2: what that means?
14: Mm-hmm. I played volleyball for a time, believe it or not. So I do kind of, I know what they're saying.
7: And I'm a right side hitter.
14: Okay. Okay, wait, I knew that. Okay, perfect. So, I need to calm down.
2: I seriously need to chill.
15: Left and right side hitter, so do you spike the ball? Or
8: okay.
15: do you, so if you're a setter, you like pop it up so somebody can spike the ball?
8: No.
15: Okay, so you're a
8: yeah.
15: pop-up, you pop
2: what's that,
15: it up.
2: What's that Spanish word?
14: What in the world?
2: Libero, that's it. Isn't that Spanish?
15: what does that mean?
2: What does that mean?
14: They're the...
2: I've always
14: said that. Is it not?
8: They pass the ball.
15: They pass the ball.
8: Yes.
2: And they wear a different
7: okay.
2: color jersey.
7: Yeah,
8: yes.
7: they're the only one in a different color jersey. And so their rotation works differently, whereas everyone else kind of rotates to front and back row. Libero mm-hmm. can only be on back row.
2: Okay.
7: And
2: mm-hmm.
7: so when it's their turn to, like, rotate onto front row, they're going to switch to the middle and come back in, but on back row.
2: Okay.
14: So y'all are our three captains. What are those roles like? What do y'all do typically?
7: Really, I guess captains for volleyball – the main thing you do is you just, like, go up for the toss. But I think, like, kind of our role as captains on the team is just, like, lead by example and show
2: mm-hmm.
7: exactly how you're supposed to act and play. And when our young ones are down, just picking them up.
14: Mm-hmm. Okay.
2: Are any of y'all yellers?
8: Not really.
2: Come on now.
14: Do y'all cheers
2: y'all
14: after
2: out.
7: I can,
14: y'all score a point?
8: Yeah. I mean, we cheer, but I don't like
2: are
8: yelling.
2: Are you
8: people.
2: The getting
14: yelling?
7: None of us, I don't feel like really yell at each other, but I'll be like, hey, like, you gotta come on.
14: Let's like, walk in.
7: Yeah.
2: I hear some Amanda right there.
14: Just a little bit. Okay, so let's talk a little bit about the games this week. What's y'all schedule like this week?
16: Today we have Scottsboro and Crossville.
14: Ooh,
16: at
14: top
16: Scottsboro.
14: Cats.
2: So that's Tuesday for those listening.
16: Yes.
14: Uh huh.
16: Mm-hmm.
2: Because this
14: right.
2: airs a different day than
14: oh, that. I see. I forgot about that. So, okay. What else? Do y'all, is that, are those
8: and
14: your
8: Thursday,
14: on the games
8: senior
14: this week?
8: Night. So.
14: Oh, that's so fun. Is it home?
8: Yes.
14: Wait, I need to come.
16: Yes, against 5.
14: Okay.
2: Hold on.
14: Or
2: yes.
14: senior
2: night,
14: night's always
2: senior
14: home?
2: Senior night's always home.
14: I know so much about sports. Okay. Well, so what happens on y'all senior nights?
2: Yeah, y'all get flowers and stuff and give it to parents. And...
7: Yeah, so our parents will just walk us out and announce us, and we have a paper that we filled out with, and they'll just talk about us for a little bit, and then I think the underclassmen usually get, like, little baskets for
14: oh,
7: us.
14: Oh, that's super sweet. Yeah.
2: Y'all went to Foley this last weekend? Is that what I heard her say?
16: Fairview. Labor Day.
2: Oh.
16: Yes, this last weekend was Fairview.
14: Okay.
2: Fairview. Okay.
16: Yes.
2: Okay, so that's not – okay, she said Foley. I'm like – y'all went down to the.
8: We did go to Foley.
16: Yes, we did Labor Day weekend.
14: That.
2: But that was earlier in the season.
16: Yes.
2: Okay.
14: I bet it's nice to get to skip school, though, because y'all get to leave early a lot. But that's
2: is
14: nice.
2: Is it?
16: Yeah. Like that for the Foley tournament, we didn't go to school Friday because we played Friday. So
14: mm-hmm.
16: we left after school Thursday.
2: Yeah.
16: It's Friday.
14: Mm-hmm.
16: So.
2: Okay.
14: Okay, how much time do we have? Okay, can we move into the commitments? We have two girls here that are committed. Alyssa, do you want to tell us just a little bit about your commitment story? What happened?
8: Yes, so I got a few offers, and I decided to go to Georgia Highlands College in Rome to play
14: mm-hmm.
8: volleyball.
14: Okay. Okay, so what offers did you get?
8: I got Northwest Shoals, Wallace State, Calhoun, and Chat State.
14: Oh, my gosh. Okay. Well, congratulations. That's a lot of them.
2: What do they play in? What division? Or do you
8: Those know? Are all JUCOs.
2: I know.
8: So they're all JUCOs.
2: Okay. Georgia Highlands is, too?
8: Yes.
2: Okay. Okay.
8: Yes.
14: So what were you looking for? What were you looking for in a school?
8: The campus, for sure. See if they had what I want to major in, and the coaching.
14: Okay.
8: See if I like the coach and how, you know, it all works.
14: Okay. I'm sorry I interrupted you earlier. What was your question?
2: That's a great question. I don't have one. It's gone now.
14: What do you want to major in?
8: Nursing.
14: Okay.
8: Yes.
14: Okay. What kind of nurse do you want to be?
8: I'm not sure yet, but I'll decide.
14: I got you. You got time.
8: Yeah.
14: So, perfect. Do you have anything else you want to add?
2: Plenty of time.
14: On your commitment story?
8: That's good.
14: I saw her post. It was so cute. When did you commit officially?
8: August 3rd.
14: Okay.
8: I committed.
14: Okay, so when will you sign?
8: Not sure yet, but we'll have to figure out a time.
14: Oh, yeah, they do that here in FPTV.
2: You can host it.
14: Y'all.
2: What if you did that?
14: Please let me host y'all signings. I would be honored. It would be my honor. Okay, so Liddy is also committed. Tell us a little bit about that.
7: Yes, I'm committed.
2: Committed, too, but it's not
14: committed. Committed to the bits.
7: I'm committed to the University of South Alabama, and this happened last...
2: Go Jaguars.
7: Yes, go okay. Jags. Last summer, we had a team camp at South Alabama, and I kind of introduced myself. I could go into a lot of camps that summer, because that's just the summer, really, you want to get coaches looking at you, especially at the higher level. So I introduced myself and Coach Jesse, the head coach there, just kind of been like, hey, yeah, I know who you are. And they invited me back to their elite camp, which was like a week and a half later, which is where their like college prospects are. So I go there. At the end of the camp, they offered me and essentially kind of gave me a window of like when to verbally commit because kind of at that level, they need to move on fast because of it just happened so fast.
14: Right.
7: You commit. I mean, I committed as a junior. Like, I think it was November, of my junior year. Mm-hmm. So I've been committed for almost a year now. But I really – and then also I was waiting to go on a visit there. I talked to other coaches, volleyball and track-wise, but I really wanted to see the campus out and just see if it felt like home. So going to that campus and just how the girls, just the way they acted and all of them talking about the coaches, not even with the coaches around and just how the environment they have there, they all loved it. And so it just felt like home, and all the girls were just so nice, and
14: Oh, my gosh, I love that for you. So you mentioned track. Do you think that you'll run track at South?
7: No, I do not. I have talked to their coach there, but I think at that level, doing both, I don't think would be.
14: And also being – are you going to do honors college?
7: I don't know. Yeah.
14: Okay. Well, she's really smart. So. So y'all mentioned both going to camp. So is that how y'all get scouted? Is that how they pick up on you? I don't really know.
7: So volleyball it's a growing sport. It's like really popular now. And so a lot of people do club, which is where they get kind of seen. And so I do club through Chattanooga. And so you're sending film constantly to all these coaches, texting them your schedule.
14: Okay,
7: and then also camps. I think for me, that was a big thing because they want to see you in person. No matter how many emails and stuff, they just want to see how you play in person. So
14: So and all three of y'all play club, right?
16: I used to.
14: Okay, so all right. So do you play club?
8: Yes.
14: Did y'all ever play on the same club team?
8: I think we did.
7: Our seventh grade year.
14: Oh, that's so fun. Where was that through? What was that through?
8: Gadsden Volleyball Club.
14: Okay, I see. So do y'all want to talk about club at all? Anything y'all have to add
15: about that?
14: Yeah, tell
15: me about club. I've never heard of club. Rec league, but what is club?
7: It is a whole new world of, like, people don't realize. And I think even going into it, me and my family didn't realize how big it was. I mean, you'll go into a place and there's 150 courts. Of volleyball going at one time.
14: Crazy.
7: And you'll have all these different divisions. You travel. I mean, we go to Louisville, Kentucky, St. Louis, Orlando. It's a lot of traveling, a lot of 3-day tournaments, but it's just a big thing. And you'll have, I mean, there's this website you can log on to and see how many college coaches. It's like 400 something college coaches are going to be there this weekend.
2: Good.
7: So it's a big thing, and it's, like I said, because volleyball is such a growing sport, there's so many different clubs that you can find. And
15: So is it kind of like travel ball for volleyball?
7: Yes,
14: that's exactly what I was about to ask. So in relation to like baseball, is that club would be travel ball or travel baseball?
7: Yeah.
14: Okay, I see. So from a dancer's perspective, is that like competitive dancing is what club is, and then recreational would be school? Does that make sense?
7: Yeah.
14: Is that kind of what it is?
7: Yeah.
14: Because whenever you said like it's a whole new ball game, that's what I was thinking of for dance. Like it's so competitive is serious. Yeah. It's like Dance Moms, but for volleyball.
2: So it's like it's like Reg League with angry parents.
14: Right. Angry parents and a lot higher stakes, I would say.
2: Hey, guys, it ain't that serious. Seriously.
14: For real. I don't think any of these girls have angry parents, but oh, my gosh.
2: Let me tell you something.
14: There are some that take it way too serious.
2: Unbelievable. Okay.
14: So let's, how much time do we have?
2: We can break it up if you want to. You get plenty of time to kind of walk the segment
14: out.
2: But do you
14: want
2: to say something else?
14: Do y'all have any final remarks? We have so much going on. Callie, let's talk about you real quick. I can see it on her face. Like, why would you put me on the spot? Okay, so do you want to talk about your future plans at all? Anything you've got going on?
16: I'm looking into, like, Mississippi State and Jacksonville because I mm-hmm. went to Jacksonville State University in the spring and kind of, like, toured around there. Mm-hmm. And I really like that campus, but then also I've been looking to Mississippi State.
14: Okay.
16: And I got accepted in there.
2: Hey.
16: And so
2: Woo!
16: I'm waiting to tour there. Yeah. Once volleyball kind of comes to an end, I have, like, some free time. I can go tour.
14: Mm-hmm. Okay. Y'all, she was invited to a leadership conference at Jack State. Don't let her fool you. She's downplaying it. I went and toured. No. She was hand-selected to go to a leadership conference. I'm just going to brag on her for a minute.
16: Thank you.
14: One of two at the only school. The other one was Will Mooney, I think.
16: Yes.
14: So.
2: All right,
14: y'all. Thank y'all so much for coming so last minute. Woo! Another student spotlight. Thank y'all so much for just being great people and great friends. Love y'all forever. So. They will be right back with more Lunch with Brian and Steve right after this. Thank you.
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2: We're back. Lunch with Brian and Steve. Brian Northcutt, Steve Chambers in studio, episode 79. We just had the volleyball team, Coach Powell, and the three seniors. And that was an interesting interview, wasn't it? That was fun.
1: Awesome.
2: You guys, if you missed it, go back and check it out on the archives and watch it there. But, Steve, who is our segment sponsor for this segment?
1: Are we on number seven now? Cattle Stampede?
2: Yes, that's it.
1: I think.
2: Did we do that one? I think we're on that one.
1: Okay.
2: Do that one.
1: We don't want to leave out the Bonanza Burgers.
15: Six. Yeah.
2: Did we do that one? I think we're on that one.
1: Okay.
2: Do that one.
1: We don't want to leave out the Bonanza Burgers.
15: Six. Yeah. Go ahead.
1: Lynn and Dr. Steve Brewer would like to invite you to visit one of their three local businesses located in the old Davis Mill Building in Fort Payne. 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It's the perfect venue for any event, especially graduation parties.
2: That's right.
1: Located on, Ryan will tell you about that. Located on Lake Street in Northeast Fort Payne, Vintage 1889, Big Mill Antique Mall, and the Back 40 Ballroom.
2: Yeah, thank you guys for sponsoring the show. All right, let's get to the important stuff.
1: Well, of course, that's important.
2: Oh, it is. That is very important, but we got to talk about football. So,
15: joy.
2: All right, so the premier matchup, at least on this thing that I got, AI is revolutionized it. Of course, everybody knows what AI is now, so you can't like fake it.
15: Do you jet GPT this thing?
2: I did. Well, so. I got this, pulled it off, and it was like in Instagram mode, like it's on your phone vertical.
15: Okay.
2: Okay. And you take it and throw it into ChatGPT and say, hey, make this landscape 1920 by 1080.
1: So this is like I did it, the premier matchup.
2: So week five, obviously we're going to be interested in Alabama versus Mississippi State, Auburn versus Tennessee. We'll talk about that in a second.

0: What intrigues you other than that, Steve? Out of these?
1: I think Iowa's going to give Ohio State all they want.
0: Really? They beat Michigan in the Big House.
1: Yeah, very last play of the game.
0: Yeah. Did you see that, Holly? Did you see that?
1: I'm sure Holly did.
2: Who? Iowa?
0: No. Jacksonville State? Yeah, they won.
1: They're open this week. That's why there's not a point spread. They play Wednesday.
2: Okay.
1: Next Wednesday.
0: Okay. So is that game at Iowa? Do you know?
1: Usually the one on the right is the home team, if that's how they did that, because I know Mississippi
0: State. Yeah, that's right. You're right. That's right. Okay, yeah. So that could be it. Florida at Missouri. Florida looks good. Now, I don't know if it's just...
1: Well, they are good. They've beaten two good teams.
0: Yeah. Well, 1.5.
1: Well, I'm kind of, as an Alabama fan, I'm interested in Kentucky and South Carolina.
0: Did Kentucky win? Yeah, they ended up pulling away, didn't they? Because they were struggling a little bit.
1: Yeah, they'd been around Alabama too long. But I think Kentucky's a good bit better than South Carolina.
0: Okay.
1: I admire South Carolina's coach for suspending the player that took a shot threw a punch.
0: Yeah, that's weird. People are weird.
1: But he's a first round NFL draft pick.
0: If he can keep from showing his rear end.
1: Yeah, he was frustrated.
0: So what do you seriously? All right, let's talk Bama State. I haven't watched a whole lot of Mississippi State, but I hear a lot of buzz around them.
1: Yeah, they had
0: and it's at Starkville.
1: It is. Now tell me again why cowbells are allowed.
0: I have no idea.
1: That's not a noisemaker.
0: I know it.
1: I
0: think as long as you're supposed to get quiet, I don't know. I think it's too far gone now that it's already grandfathered in and you're not going to be able to do anything about it.
1: I guess it's like any other game, whichever defense
0: shows
1: up.
0: What's the points on this?
1: 6.5. Alabama's favorite 6.5.
0: That sounds about right based on how State has played. But Bama's offense, when it gets rolling, it's potent.
1: When they're not running into each other, they're pretty good.
0: So
1: Northwestern, Penn State might be a decent game.
0: Yeah.
1: Florida, Missouri, Florida, you know, you're going to always have one of those off games. So that's what's going
0: to
1: take.
0: Missouri seems to attract off games in that stadium.
1: There's something about that. And the camera angle is so different.
0: Yeah.
1: It's like it's
0: right down on the field. Well,
1: that drives me nuts. That's a short drive.
0: Tennessee's is opposite. Tennessee's like up on top of the stadium looking
1: down. Have you ever been to Neyland Stadium?
0: I have not.
1: I have.
0: I've heard it's.
1: And as an upper deck.
0: It feels like you're about to fall off into the end of the field.
1: You're about to fall. It looks like you're going to fall because it holds 100,000 because it's this wide. You have this much in a seat. Now, I sit one year, I was sitting at the almost top of the stadium and a yellow jacket stung me.
0: Mm. Right in the forehead.
1: Right. I thought, you got to give that yellow jacket credit. Fly all the way up here. He had a little oxygen mask on. And he just popped me. I said, what? Yeah, well, give him credit. If that's worth dying over, he did a good job. Okay. Miami Clemson. It's at Clemson, so that might be competitive.
0: Yeah. Clemson. Yeah. That Dabo. They keep talking like Dabo's on his exit tour.
1: His post game interviews aren't endearing to the Clemson fans, are they? Oh, you don't like me? Fire me. How dare you? That's what I say at staff meetings. And Cincinnati and Arizona, I have no idea why that's on there. I can't even pretend to care about that game.
0: So it's
1: a 10 o'clock game.
0: Oh, that's
1: great.
0: That's fantastic. Steve will be.
1: After I've eaten too much all Saturday, I'll watch that and go on to sleep and recliner.
0: Okay. I would not be surprised for Auburn to play Tennessee close.
1: I believe they will.
0: And that's not to say that I believe in Auburn or I'm in any way optimistic, because we're not going to win the game. You can write that down. In fact, it's likely that it will be similar in matchup in terms of scoring and everything as Tennessee-Texas was last weekend. Except reverse it. So Tennessee... Auburn will play close enough where Tennessee had a shot at the end of the game. Auburn will not have a shot at the end of the game. Auburn will be down by 10 at least. Y'all can write this down. It's recorded, so we can go back and watch it. And in the third quarter, Auburn will be down by either a touchdown or a field goal. And then Tennessee will win by at least 14, probably 17. But it'll look close it'll look like Auburn. Auburn's defense, unlike against Florida, will play well and keep them in the game. But the offense will not be able to score, and the defense will eventually give up on it, and Auburn will lose by 14.
1: Well, Texas had 10 sacks against Tennessee.
0: Did they really?
1: Correct? Yeah. The Simmons kid.
0: Oh, the one that
1: had five.
0: The one that
1: unfortunately. Did you hear the official how he said it?
0: Pretending to your.
1: Pretending to.
0: I can't believe they said.
1: Pretending
0: that.
1: To use the restroom or something.
2: Yeah, I saw that. It's classless.
0: Isn't that something?
1: Yeah.
0: I don't know why kids are acting classless. Our whole society is full of class.
2: I tell you what.
1: Well, you know.
2: Why he thought that was a good idea, I don't understand.
1: He just got caught up in the moment. He's a 19-year-old kid.
0: Yeah.
1: Virginia Tech, I forget, James Franklin's their coach.
0: That's right. I forgot about that. Can you imagine Saban coaching in this era with that kid pretending to you? What would Saban have done?
1: He'd have gone out there and got him.
0: I think. He would have lost his mind.
2: Yeah.
1: He was on the ESPN First Take.
0: Yeah.
1: Their first early morning show.
0: Yeah.
1: And they were interviewing him, and they said, did you retire from NFL? He said, not really. I was 72, and I was just ready to go. And he said, after, you know, Alabama had played in the semifinals against Michigan and lost by 1 point.
0: Yeah.
1: To play for a national championship. And he said in the meetings with the players afterwards, they're coming in talking about NIL instead of being all torn up about being so close to playing for the national championship. I think that had a lot to do with it.
0: Yeah, that's true. I don't know. NIL is so – it's insane right now. There's so much going on that's like even – that's leveled the playing field and really created some advantages for teams or people – that weren't there before. So in some ways it's kind of leveled everything out, but it's still.
1: But that passed the Senate yesterday.
0: Did it?
2: What did?
0: Collective bargaining or something? What do they have to do?
1: That bill that Coach Saban was
0: advocating for?
1: Yeah, the NCAA, you know, get back in charge. Let's put some cap money on this crazy NIL stuff.
2: Oh, so they put a cap on
1: yeah,
2: it?
1: Yeah, and you can't, and if you're going to,
2: can't transfer
1: if you don't transfer a school one school and not in the middle of a season.
2: Yeah.
1: And anyway, it looks like it might.
0: There has to be some kind of enforcement mechanism.
1: Yeah. The Senate passed it 77-22. I'd like to see the 22.
0: Yeah. But how do you enforce that though? Like who's going to be the policing agency?
1: Well, there used to be an enforcement committee for
0: the
1: NCAA. So maybe we'll bring that back.
0: But they sued them and they basically made them worthless.
1: And now they got a vote on the House, and they're not going to vote till after the midterms, apparently.
0: Oh, of course not. They'll be too political there.
1: So
0: can't do that.
1: So we won't know if that passes for sure, but I think it
0: will. All right, what else we got?
1: Well, we got top 25, which sort of looks like a SEC.
0: Yeah.
1: We got
0: Auburn.
1: Got Texas 1, Georgia 2, Alabama 7, Florida 8, Ole Miss 9, LSU 11, Mississippi State 16, Tennessee 17, Kentucky 24, Missouri 25.
0: So 10 of the 16.
1: 10 of the 16 in the top 25.
0: Wow.
1: And then you know, who wants to go to Oklahoma and play? They're not even top 25.
0: Yeah. I heard some people criticizing Arch Manning this last weekend that he's not really.
1: If he had a different last name, he wouldn't be a top-rated quarterback.
0: Is that right? Yeah.
1: Well,
0: I haven't watched a lot of his action.
1: He looked pretty good at times against Tennessee.
0: Yeah.
1: So I think he's pretty good no matter what his last name is.
0: Yeah. Okay. Well, we got anything last-minute football? We've talked about the matchups. We got Fort Payne versus Arab.
1: Yeah.
0: Friday night.
1: Tonight's a big one, Geraldine and Plainview.
0: Yep, Geraldine Plainview tonight. That'll be a.
1: Oh, that's on TV. You know they
0: have. It's got to be on something.
1: They have
0: game NFHS of the week or something. Hopefully we can watch that on TV. That'll be a good one.
1: Why don't we do that game, huh?
2: You want us to cover that game?
1: Yeah. That way I get in free. That way I have a good seat.
0: He wants y'all to cover it. You want to go cover it? Would you go cover it? That'd be intriguing. It's going to be an intriguing matchup.
1: I wouldn't mind doing that.
2: I'm sure there's going to be some radio
0: Somebody
2: station
0: cover
2: covering it, surely.
1: Yeah.
2: Doesn't the other one in town do like big games everywhere?
1: Well, he's trying to get somebody to help him, so I thought you would go.
2: I would go.
1: Yeah.
0: Yeah, that's right up her alley.
2: Yeah.
0: All right, we're going to be back. We've got a little bit more left of Lunch with Brian and Steve. Hope you'll stay tuned with us and be right back after this.

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1: Lunch with Brian and Steve. Brian Northcutt, Steve Chambers in studio. Episode 79. We've been talking Fort Payne volleyball today, talking SEC and high school football. And Steve, who is our segment sponsor for this?
2: Did Floribel do Santa Fe?
1: She did. She did.
2: All right. 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
1: That's right.
2: All right. 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
3: Yeah, I don't go for the crawfish. I don't know.
1: I ain't got any. That's
2: we used to dissect them in Mr. Geis's.
3: I know, right? I think I dissected one of those. And
2: but the rest of that, I'm good.
1: No.
2: Boy, that's great.
1: Hey, I had a thought from the other day that I wanted to share on the air, and it was, and it wasn't the Waymo, by the way, which was a really cool ride. That was cool to watch Waymo.
3: I think I would have been stressed.
1: Everybody in the car was. but it was fun anyway, and it was a cool experience. I don't even know where this came up in my mind, but I was thinking through, and I wish I had thought of it the week that we played Columbia. But when Claire was pregnant with Lewis, he was born September 15th, 2012. So he's just turned 14, and it's one of those markers where you know when you have these like vivid memories of kind of random things that weren't really pertinent to the situation, but you remember them. Well, that year Auburn went 3-9. That was Chizik's last year in football, and so. We go to the hospital, and we're at the hospital watching Auburn play. One of the three wins that they had was against Louisiana Monroe. And so I'm watching it. They're doing the Pitocin. They're, you know, inducing, and we're getting everything rocking and rolling and games on. Well, it's getting time now. We got to go epidural now, which I don't know how they did it for y'all or if y'all did epidurals, but when my kids were going through and coming out, they would put Claire on the bed and me standing up right in front of her and her leaning her head into my chest with the anesthesiologist behind putting the epidural in.
2: So you weren't on the business end, were you?
1: No, but I could see the business end right there.
2: Yeah.
1: And I was like, wow, that's a lot of poking and prodding right there.
2: Yeah.
1: Just ramming that thing in there. Anyway, so Auburn is about to go to half with ULM, and I'm standing there trying to console her because it's not going great. And the nurse nudges me and points up to the TV screen. And in that game, Auburn threw a Hail Mary at the end of the half to score a touchdown against ULM. And I'm like,
3: still.
1: My wife is here. I'm not. And she's like, hey, look, Auburn just scored. And it was a Hail Mary. And I thought about this just the other night. I was like, you know what? You know who that Hail Mary was thrown to?
2: No.
1: Columbia's head football coach, Sammy Coates.
2: Oh, is that right? Well, okay.
1: So if I had thought about it at the time, it's pretty cool that my son's a ball boy running around on the field across the field from the guy who caught a Hail Mary on the day that he was born. So I thought that was a pretty
2: good. Well, yeah.
3: 6 degrees of separation, right?
1: That's right. Something like that. I'm not sure that's the same.
2: It may be a little more than six, but still. Oh, where is he going with this?
3: Now I know. Yeah, I was thinking you fainted or.
1: Well, I mean, I did almost faint one time when she got an epidural. That's a rough ride. So it's.
3: I think Jamie had to sit down.
1: Yeah, I can't imagine Jamie watching that process go down.
3: Yeah.
2: I'm not saying that. Okay. Do you like ketchup
1: I'm about a 7 on ketchup.
2: How about you, Miss
3: Holly? Yeah, I like them on Hush Puppies for sure.
1: Yeah, ooh, Hush Puppies, yeah.
2: Well, apparently 97.5% of households have ketchup.
1: I can believe
3: 97.5% households in America or across the world?
2: In the United States.
3: Okay.
1: I can believe that.
2: 125 million homes. Apparently, there's a great debate going on.
1: Okay.
3: Brand?
2: About whether you put ketchup in the, keep it in the pantry or the refrigerator.
1: Ooh, like after it's opened?
2: Well, yes.
3: Okay.
1: Yeah. Well, you know, restaurants, they leave it out all the time.
2: Right.
3: Yeah.
1: And they're monitored by the health organizations.
2: So after you open your ketchup.
1: It's fridge.
3: Yeah, it's fridge for sure.
2: Us too.
3: But I fridge my peanut butter too.
1: Do you?
3: Oh yeah.
1: That's weird.
2: Did you say peanut butter?
3: Yeah. It's got to go in the fridge.
1: Why?
3: Because it's got to be cold. That's the best way. Anyway, not that it's going to go bad.
2: I've never heard that.
3: Well, anyway, does it say on the package, refrigerate after opening?
2: It does.
1: Does it really?
3: Okay.
1: It says that?
2: On the ketchup.
3: On the ketchup.
2: I've never seen that.
3: Not on the peanut butter. Not peanut butter. But the ketchup.
2: That's a Presbyterian thing or something. But,
1: you have to commit to that in your covenant classes.
2: Yeah.
3: That's right. Matters
2: That's where I draw the line right there.
1: Now, that'll get me out.
2: Anyway.
1: Does it make it harder, though?
3: I don't think so.
1: It seems like it would make it like peanut butter is not the easiest thing to spread anyway.
3: Well, I mean, I don't really worry about spreading it. I like to just eat it right out of the spoon.
1: Ah, okay.
3: You know?
1: Okay. That makes so it's like a popsicle.
3: No, it's not a popsicle. It's,
1: but like when you,
2: it's just
1: when it's cold like that.
2: Cold?
3: Yeah.
1: Okay. All right.
2: Well, I've learned something. But anyway, I'm a hunt. I don't like hunts. They're not a sponsor, are they?
3: You don't like hunts?
2: No.
3: Okay, so that's my brand.
2: I'm high.
1: How do you know the difference?
3: Why?
1: The difference?
2: I can absolutely tell.
3: I turn
1: okay,
3: my back
1: that's
3: up.
1: A segment. Buy two of them. We're going to test it. We'll see which one he knows.
2: That'd be good.
3: I don't like Heinz. Oh, well, I think I refused to eat Heinz back when John
1: Kerry.
3: It's
1: John Kerry, because John Kerry married the heiress.
2: He married into it. He had got anything to do with it.
1: Dude, I knew
3: that
1: it.
3: Was it.
1: I knew we were going to get
3: like
1: to John Kerry somehow.
3: Heinz.
2: So you refused to watch the Pittsburgh Steelers because it's Heinz Field.
1: That's right.
3: I totally grew up on Heinz. That was probably the main reason.
2: Well, yeah, okay.
1: I couldn't tell. If you said, Brian, you have to tell us right now what's in your fridge. There's no way I'd know. I have no idea.
3: Like the brand name?
1: The brand. I, there's no way I could care less. I just grab the cheapest one.
3: You don't
1: one,
3: do the,
1: cheapest... the
3: grocery shopping.
1: Huh? No, I just don't pay attention to what ketchup I buy.
3: Really?
1: Y'all do?
3: Yes.
2: Oh, my Lord. If there was Hunts in the fridge, we'd have to have a conversation. And she'd win, but still, you know.

0: say anything about it.
1: Well, it's not a health risk. Maybe it just doesn't.
0: So does it go bad?
1: I mean, eventually ketchup
0: surely it
1: goes bad.
0: Have you ever had? Here's a question. Have you ever had ketchup that was bad?
2: Not in my house. I'm sure there's an expiration date, sure.
0: Yeah. I can't recall ever.
2: But it's like 2028.
1: Well, it goes too fast. You know?
0: Like, you know, you grab a gallon of milk and go, oh, can't drink that.
1: Yeah.
0: But have you ever had ketchup go bad?
1: I have not.
0: Steve?
1: But usually just because it gets eaten quickly.
2: Yeah, that's.
1: Especially when Caleb was at home.
0: Eli was talking. We had a little thing, Costco honey. He goes, Dad, this expiration date. I said, honey doesn't have an expiration date. Did y'all know that?
2: That's what Martha told me.
0: Honey doesn't go
2: bad. I learned so much.
1: Yeah, but when
2: her.
1: It starts to, like, crystallize.
0: Well, I mean, you could heat it in the microwave and.
1: Really?
2: Come right back to
0: life. Come right back to life.
1: Well, I'll keep that in mind. Of course, things put in the microwave really aren't very good for you.
0: That's right.
1: It would be a shame to put honey, which
0: that's
1: is really
0: right.
1: good for you,
0: just injecting
1: microwave.
0: It with all those molecules that are someday going to give
1: right,
0: us cancer.
1: Right, going to kill us.
0: Brain cancer.
1: Well, that was interesting. What kind of mayonnaise do you buy? What's your brand?
2: Bama, of course.
1: Bama, okay. Hey, I think I'm a Hellman's girl. Probably.
2: That Duke's.
0: The Duke's mayo?
2: Now, that's not bad either.
0: Is that right? See, I don't know the difference in mayo either. I'm just going to grab
2: Hellman's,
0: the cheapest.
2: Did you, by Hellman's?
1: Hellman's, yeah.
2: That almost says hell in it. I can't believe it.
0: When you're doing mustard. What happens to all the juice comes to the top and it's what comes out first? What's going on there?
1: Oh, I can't stand
2: you
1: that.
0: Is that some kind of chemistry thing that's happening?
2: I guess,
1: separating.
2: But I hate it when it does.
0: Why doesn't ketchup do that?
1: Yeah, I don't know. That's a good
2: that's
1: question.
2: That's God's condiment right there, ketchup.
0: I forgot the timer, so I don't know what our time
1: oh,
0: is.
1: Oh, my word.
0: I think
1: here
0: we're probably
1: are.
0: Pretty close
2: well,
0: to
2: you
0: the
2: need point. A DK8 right before
0: we'll
2: we...
0: We'll do a DK8 and... Hope that we got enough time for it.
2: September, we had 1.78 inches of rain.
0: And Steve, what did DK9 have?
2: 0.73.
0: That's right, baby.
2: They might as well just quit going out to the rain gauge. <man.
0: laughs> I love how competitive we are for DK8 and DK9. It's like God competing with himself.
2: I bet. Yeah, we're just a few miles apart. I bet if that guy happens on this show, what is wrong with him?
1: Everything is a competition for Steve.
0: It's a rain gauge.
2: It's not... water in a rain gauge.
0: It doesn't prove you're a better person.
2: That's right. If I could find out who that was, and I've tried, I'd have him on here or her.
0: That would be hilarious if we could get DK9 on the show.
2: I emailed the weather service in Huntsville and asked
0: who's DK9?
2: Yeah, or could I at least have an email? They wouldn't do it.
0: Oh, me.
2: I could say, well, you must be crazy.
0: That's right. Yeah, they're the crazy ones. Yeah.
1: What are you going to do? Go out there and empty it?
0: Dump it out.
2: I'll put a stopper on there. Put a stopper.
0: To pee in it. All right, we've got one more segment. Save all your stuff. We'll hit
2: all
0: it
2: all the stuff.
0: We've got everything ready to go for the last segment of Lunch with Brian and Steve. We'll be right back right after this.

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1: Hi, this is Brian Jett, Superintendent for Fort Payne City Schools, and you're listening to Lunch with Brian and Steve.
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0: All right, we're back. Lunch with Brian and Steve. Brian Northcutt, Steve Chambers in studio. Episode 79. It's been a fun episode. I've enjoyed it so far.
1: Yeah. Can you believe we've gone 79 episodes and nobody's been sick or had to miss?
0: We only had one. Yeah, I know it. Is that right?
2: I had to miss one.
0: Oh, she missed one, didn't you?
2: Jamie had surgery.
0: That's right.
2: And so
0: did Tim cover?
2: Tim covered for
1: me. Okay.
2: Yeah.
0: That's right.
2: It's been a while.
1: Oh, well, so much for that point.
2: Sorry.
0: That's
1: okay.
0: But we've only missed like 4th of July and Christmas.
2: Yeah, pretty much.
0: We're pretty much every week.
2: Yeah, we're pretty healthy people, I guess.
0: That's crazy. All right, segment sponsor, Steve. Last segment of Lunch with Brian and Steve. We do have overtime we need to talk about, Holly.
2: I know. I was thinking I don't have a question.
0: Okay.
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0: Great staff. I've enjoyed every minute down there. Quality.
1: There used to be a video rental store there,
0: A
1: long time ago.
0: It was a movie gallery, wasn't it?
1: Yeah, and then there was something else. And now Deanne and Paula are down there taking care, the Lord's work.
0: Doing the Lord, that's right.
1: Healing people.
0: Lots of windows. It's very, very bright and sunny in the waiting room. So get a lot of sunshine, and it's good.
1: Well, they're sunny people.
0: They are sunny people.
1: Maybe even after the day dealing with the public, they're still sunny. I don't know.
0: Midterms. Holly, any interest?
2: In the midterms?
0: Yeah. Steve? I mean, I'm interested, but I don't follow politics anymore. I've quit watching even Fox News. I don't even watch that anymore.
2: Yeah.
0: And now that Russia's dead, I don't get anything from there. So.
1: Ukraine says hi. Oh, I'm interested.
0: And you keep up with it on a daily basis?
1: Well, it's hard because it changes so much, and it's who you believe. But it's gonna be close.
0: What the midterms are?
1: Yeah.
0: So who owns it? Who's running now? Republicans got both. They've got all three, don't they?
1: Yes.
0: Okay.
1: It's razor thin in the House, and it's not a supermajority in the Senate.
0: Okay. So there's a risk of Republicans losing.
1: And I'm not sure, have we determined Fetterman's going to be a Republican, change to Republican?
0: Oh, really? I didn't know he was even on the table. He's been changing his tune recently.
2: He's the most reasonable Democrat I've ever seen recently.
1: Yeah. Maybe it was just the antagonist are saying he's flipping it. I don't know if he said it or not. So.
0: Well, I got to get Sydney. Sydney's got to register. She's able to vote this year.
2: Yeah, so does Thomas. Yeah.
0: Yeah.
2: Yeah.
0: So,
1: is it the first Tuesday in November?
0: Yeah, it's coming up. It's getting here quick.
2: Yeah.
0: So I need to double check
2: and
0: that
2: get
0: now.
2: A ballot.
0: I'm gonna text her right now.
2: Yeah, get prepared. I don't like walking into the voting booth.
0: Of course, evidently you can just walk up and vote however many times you want to. So I don't know if sure that registering even matters anymore.
2: Not in Alabama. I know I have to show my ID. You know.
1: They don't know you already?
2: Yeah, they do.
1: Well,
2: I still have
1: did.
2: To show my ID.
0: You do. Even, I mean, people I know, know really well, still check your ID.
1: I vote in the High Point community, and they always offer me their chili.
2: Oh, y'all have chili?
0: Can you vote?
1: They do.
2: Really?
1: I love them.
2: That's a good way to get people out to vote.
0: Wow, that'll get me.
2: Definitely,
0: I'd make every election.
1: I vote at 12 and 6.
2: Oh, are they just feeding the poll workers then?
1: Yeah, they say, hey, would you like, they can tell I probably need some chili. And Martha goes, oh, he doesn't want any. Yes, he does.
2: But that is a good get out the vote thing. We're just going to feed everybody that comes through the door, give you a hot dog and some chips.
0: You could do that.
1: They do have hot dogs.
2: If you'll come and vote.
0: You could register to vote there and have chili.
1: Yeah,
0: and
1: we're trying to drum up business there. That's for sure.
2: I bet it increased numbers. That's how churches do it for years.
0: Yeah.
1: Yeah. That's okay. Right.
2: We'll feed you donuts if you come to Sunday school. You know, Is that what y'all do at the Methodist Church?
1: We eat fried chicken.
0: All right, well.
1: But donuts would work for me.
0: Yeah, donuts would definitely work, even though they're horrible for you.
2: I know.
1: Oh, they are. And you see, you leave them sitting on a napkin and come back and get it. And, oh, my God.
2: I see you took the box last Friday.
1: There was just one in there.
2: There was just, which one was it? Was it the chocolate filled?
1: It was. Covered? Well, that's what was left. Yeah.
0: At DC, what is that, DC Tailgate?
2: Yeah. I give the guys coffee and
1: donuts.
2: You
1: should come
2: donuts.
1: At 10:15.
0: Is that right?
2: It's fine.
1: It's gone from one segment to two to three.
2: To
1: three. And it's sort of off the rails now.
0: So who hosts that, Chris?
2: No, actually, Steve is.
0: Steve, are you the host?
2: Leading
1: the host.
2: Way on that. He's doing a good job.
1: We're still on the air.
2: He's doing a good job. Yeah.
1: Holly, I love Holly. I have to sit across from Holly to see her signals. And so it started out with this, and then this, and then this, and then this.
2: Well, they would love for the show to be a two-hour program.
1: Yeah. And
2: they've
1: only got Sammy will go, I think Holly wants to.
2: It's fine.
0: Oh my goodness, that is fun.
2: The conversations off the air are more fun. And if I kept them, I could totally blackmail these guys.
0: There are so many times that I have thoughts, man, we should be talking about this on the air. And then I'm like, maybe not.
1: Yeah. When we're feigning enthusiasm for a game between two teams and then off the air. And it's not so much me. Our Sand Mountain folks will tilt their end to somebody. And then we'll come back on, and then they just...
0: Oh, yeah, it's great.
2: Yeah, if anybody wants to know what we're talking about and you don't know about the DC Tailgate Show, it airs from 5 to 6:30 every Friday on your way to the game.
1: That's right.
2: So you can catch the armchair quarterback room.
1: Yes.
0: So that's Sammy and you and who?
1: Monk. And Mark.
0: Oh, my God.
1: And Hank
2: Cobble.
0: Oh, my God.
2: Yeah. It's fun. And then you give these guys coffee and donuts, and it's fun.
0: Hey! So far, nobody has forgotten you're on the air and just let one slip, have they?
2: There was one, Hank, I think.
1: Yeah, now Hank.
0: Hank's got a potty mouth?
1: You think it's me?
2: Let one of those slip. Well, Mata, yeah.
1: Well, we were talking about, we go over all the Kings teams in the cab. And
0: I bet that is hilarious.
1: Jackson and Cherokee.
0: Yeah.
1: And, well, one week I left off Cedar Bluff, but I've got them back on the template now. Okay. Really want to. And somebody's talking about, well, we're talking about one of the county teams. Well, they won their first game. They look pretty good. They said, well, I hadn't played anybody. They're about to get destroyed. I said, do you really want to say that?
0: Well, if it's true.
1: Yeah, well, he turned into a prophet. So that's right. Did you know today is National Black Dog Day?
0: No, I didn't.
2: Black Dog Day. So
0: yeah.
2: Black dogs get their own day.
0: Well, I have to tell Claire that Otis has a special day today.
2: Well, is he black?
0: He's black and white.
2: Okay.
1: Well, part of him anyway.
0: You get half a day.
1: It's National Pumpkin Spice Day.
0: Oh, here we go. Pumpkin spice latte.
2: Oh, I'm not into pumpkin spice. Are y'all pumpkin spice people?
1: Not really.
0: I really hadn't tried one, to be honest with you. I need to go. Everybody just goes gaga over them.
1: I think of fall, but I don't necessarily want it.
2: Homemade, I think it's just marketing.
1: Yeah. Homemade cookie day.
0: I can do that. I'll take that.
2: I make some good homemade cookies.
0: Oof.
1: Hair day.
0: Hair day.
2: Just celebrate your hair.
1: Or just celebrate your hair.
0: These are some weird days.
2: That's
0: what in
2: weird.
0: The world?
2: Yeah. But what about bald people? Is there a bald day for bald people?
0: Surely there is.
1: I'm sure there is. And this one, fire pup day. You know, like the Dalmatians on the fire truck tradition. That started in the early 1700s.
0: Is that right?
1: Which surprised me, they had fire trucks in the 1700s.
0: Yeah.
1: Horse-drawn, I'm sure.
2: Yeah,
1: But they still have the Dalmatians.
0: What did they do? What was their job?
1: Because they were easily recognizable, and when the horses came in front, blocked them, they would bark, and then the other horses would get out of the way.
2: Oh, they're like a siren.
1: So they served a purpose, and they just kept them ever since.
0: Never knew that one. Okay.
1: Well, I'm glad I could share this knowledge with you. All right. On this day in 2024, Claudia Sheinbaum was sworn in as president of Mexico. She was the first woman and first Jewish person to ever hold the office in Mexico.
0: Jewish person in Mexico?
1: Claudia Sheinbaum.
0: That is interesting.
1: She's still there, isn't she?
0: I didn't know that.
1: Isn't she the one that gets into it with President Trump all the time about the tariffs and stuff?
0: Yeah.
1: Okay.
0: That seems strange that a Jew could get elected president in a primarily Catholic country.
1: Yeah.
2: That is interesting, isn't it?
0: Okay.
1: On this day in 2017 was the Las Vegas shooting
0: at the
1: music festival.
0: There,
1: I didn't realize 58 killed and hundreds wounded.
2: Gosh.
1: I did not know it was that many. I guess I just trying to forget it.
0: 58 killed?
1: 58 killed.
0: That was a mess.
1: It was 64-year-old Stephen.
0: Did they shoot him or did he get arrested?
1: He shot himself.
2: How many years ago was that?
0: Huh?
2: How long ago was that?
0: 9 years.
1: 2017. 64-year-old Stephen Paddock.
0: He held up in a room and then killed himself.
1: Yeah, in a motel room overlooking the place. Wish he'd shot himself first.
0: Yeah, why don't you just go ahead and do that?
1: Yeah.
0: You're going to do that.
1: In 1975, I don't know if you guys remember this, the thrill in Manila, Muhammad Ali and Joe Frazier in a 14-round fight. Regarded as the greatest prize fight of all time.
0: Yeah.
1: The thrill in Manila.
0: Yeah, I've heard of that.
1: Muhammad Ali won, but neither one of them were ever the same after that.
0: Yeah, I know. Ooh. A lot of beating on that head.
1: Yeah. And this day in 1962, Johnny Carson began hosting The Tonight Show.
0: Wow.
1: That's always a big deal to me. I love Johnny Carson.
0: 30 years he did that.
1: Yes.
0: He was funny. I see every now and then my Instagram will fly through some of his old footage.
1: And it's timeless, too.
0: Yeah, he's
1: funny. Things he did then is funny now to me. This day, 1961, Roger Maris hits his 61st home run.
0: Wow. That's pretty cool.
1: Yeah. This day, 1932, Babe Ruth's famous called shot.
0: Yeah.
1: You remember?
2: Oh,
1: it out.
2: Yeah.
1: Pointed to center field, and there it went. Okay. Birthdays. On this day, in 1924, Jimmy Carter was born.
0: Wow.
1: And on the other side of the spectrum, in 1910, Bonnie Parker was born. Bonnie and Clyde.
0: Really?
1: God. This isn't a celebration. It's just information.
2: Yeah.
1: In 1966, Scott Innes was born, and I thought, well, who is that? He's the voice of Scooby-Doo.
2: Yeah,
1: I thought that might be interesting.
2: That's funny.
1: It's 56 days until Thanksgiving. 85 days till Christmas, 41 days until Veterans Day. This is day 274. 91 remain.
0: All right.
1: Sunrise, 6:37. Sunset, 6:27. We're kicking off in the dark now.
0: Here we go.
2: Have y'all started shopping for Christmas yet?
0: Oh, Lord, no.
1: No.
0: Not even close. I need to, though. It's getting close.
2: Have your wives?
0: I don't think so.
1: Peyton's giving me a little list of Christmas
0: she's wanting.
1: Yes.
0: Okay. Well, that makes sense. A kid would be ready to start getting after that.
2: Yeah.
0: All right. Hey, we got overtime coming up. So, guys, if you're still listening or watching, we're going to kick on over to the podcast table and hit that real quick. And
2: do we have a student that's going to join us?
0: I'll work on that in just a second.
2: Okay. I'll work on a question.
0: Yes, next week is going to be Dan Meadows. I'll tell you more about him later. He's a interesting character. We're doing a golf tournament. We're going to promo a golf tournament with this guy.
2: Okay.
0: That'll be interesting. So thank you guys for joining us. Appreciate all the support for the show. Thank you for our sponsors, and we hope that you will listen next week on Lunch with Brian and Steve.

0: If you hear that music, you know what that means. It is time for a little bit more, a little dessert of Luncheon, Brian and Steve.
1: Oh, boy.
2: WCLB music.
0: The overtime segment of Lunch with Brian and Steve. Steve, who's our sponsor for this segment?
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0: Have you ever been tested for COPD?
2: For COPD?
0: Every now and then he starts talking, it feels like somebody's sitting on his chest. He can't talk very loud. You get real quiet.
1: You do get kind of quiet. Maybe he's just feeling shy.
2: I'm bashful.
1: I think deep down he is. He's afraid of every word that comes out of his mouth.
0: I think he is. I think he really is. I think he's been told he's so country, and that has been a bad thing for so many years.
2: Yeah, that didn't really start until I met Brian.
1: or people told you needed to go to the store and buy some tact, or no. People used to tell me that.
2: I didn't have depression until today.
0: I didn't struggle with it until today. Florbo, do you get made fun of your voice?
3: No, sir.
0: No, not at all?
3: No, sir, not really.
0: Okay.
2: Well, they should.
1: Well, have you ever been out of the state?
3: Well, yes, ma'am, I have. Okay, I've never been made fun of, but I have been told up north to just keep talking. Will you please keep talking? Say this, say that. Because when I was little, I used to order sweet tea in Delaware.
0: Oh,
3: and so that was always a problem. So I started carrying around sugar packets in my purse when I was 8 years old.
0: Yeah. Did it intimidate you or make you feel bad when people made fun of your voice?
3: No, sir.
0: Okay.
3: I'm proud of where I'm from, though.
0: Well, you've got a very distinct voice.
3: Oh, well, thank you. Wow, we're busting up on Steve, and then we're complimenting.
0: But Steve's got a unique voice, too.
3: Well, thank you.
0: His delivery's fantastic, though. And you're going to get about 4 or 5 little
1: zingers
0: that you're not ready for.
1: It's fun. It's like watching British television.
0: That's right.
1: You know, if you're not listening real closely, you're going to miss it.
3: Uh-huh.
1: You know? But
3: absolutely.
1: You can go back and rewatch, and you're like, oh, I didn't hear that.
0: Yeah.
1: That was great.
0: How does Martha feel about it?
2: The voice?
0: Yes. I mean,
2: I don't know. She knows how to tune it out.
3: Mr. Steve, I feel like, also has some phrases that he says sometimes. I'm like, what in the world? I have never heard that in my life.
2: I hear that a lot.
1: It's that generational gap.
2: Yeah, it is.
3: Maybe, or maybe it's just a Mr. Steve thing. Maybe it's just, I don't even, because I've never heard these phrases from anybody else.
0: Yeah.
3: Except for him.
2: If unique is what you see.
0: Or you meet his brother, or go talk to his brother at church, and he just, that's what you get from Jim.
1: Is that Jim?
0: Yeah.
1: Aww.
0: So Steve.
2: They all call me Steven.
0: Oh, do they?
2: All the family. Steven. The family calls me Steve.
1: That's funny.
2: The PhD biblical spelling.
0: Yeah. Claire's whole family calls her Bonnie Claire. That's what she grew up as, Bonnie Claire. So if you ever hear Bon or Bonnie, or
2: that sounds like a margarine or something. Everything's better with Bonnie Claire on it.
0: That's right.
2: I didn't really mean it like that. I didn't mean that, Claire.
0: So,
2: exactly.
0: All right, here's a question: you got siblings, Florbell?
3: No, sir. I'm an only child.
0: But you have cousins or close relatives?
3: Yes, sir. Okay. I'm one of 8 cousins.
0: All right,
3: and we're
0: so
3: all very close.
0: Question: did you fight when y'all were kids?
1: Oh, yes.
0: Like, straight up?
1: Oh, straight up.
0: Yeah,
1: choking.
3: Oh, my goodness.
1: Yeah. Oh, yeah.
0: Yeah.
1: I almost got knocked down the stairs once, I remember.
0: I got hit with a baseball bat.
1: You did?
0: Yeah.
1: Was that Alicia?
0: That was
1: Clint?
0: Alicia.
1: Oh, yeah.
0: I did a flying elbow, like a Dusty Rhodes flying elbow off the bunk on Clint one time.
3: Oh, my gosh.
0: So did y'all fight, you and Jim?
2: We wrestled around a lot.
0: No. Did y'all fight?
2: Not really.
0: Not really?
1: But really?
2: 4-year difference. It wasn't that big.
1: Wow.
2: Now, I had some first cousins. They were all Auburn fans.
0: And that's what did it?
2: We used to settle it out in the backyard of a football game. I thought my grandmother was going to call the police one day.
0: Yeah. So is fighting a thing with kids now, with siblings?
3: I mean, she would you're know. Asking the wrong person.
0: Well, I mean,
3: I
0: just
3: had a very peaceful
0: groups.
3: Childhood, apparently.
2: see what you missed out.
0: But like with close relatives, is there any like straight up arguments that even turn physical?
3: Yes. Well, Freeman family, absolutely. Okay. I'm not really sure if that's a thing among other cousins, but with mine, I would say so. But I've never gotten in a fist fight with any of my cousins, though. It's
0: really?
3: More just arguing.
0: Okay.
3: Yes, sir. We're all very strong
0: and
3: opinionated.
0: So we'll have some little moments with our kids. I don't know if you've had this experience where we will kind of almost hit a panic button with how elevated it gets at the house.
3: Mm.
0: And then I have to reflect back. I'm like, wait a minute. And Clint and Alicia and I would fight all the time. Like, mm-hmm. it was pretty regular that was going on in the house. So
2: do your children fight each other?
0: It's only gotten physical about twice, maybe mm-hmm. three times with the kids. And that's in, you know, Sydney's 18, so 18 years. But
3: right.
1: Yeah, I don't remember Christian and Caleb fighting a lot. And they were close in age. Mm-hmm. And Thomas was too young. I mean, he was the baby, you know. Yeah, I think my brothers and I fought more. Yeah, I don't know.
3: Mm-hmm.
1: Of course, you know, maybe we were just more physical. I mean, you know, I would do things like I got knocked out once. My brother Paige knocked me out.
3: Oh, my goodness.
1: My brother Paige was the culprit because he knocked out two of my teeth.
0: Oh, my gosh.
1: It was an accident. He was teaching me how to tackle, football tackle, in the backyard. And told me not to raise my head or he would knock my teeth out. I raised my head and my two teeth got knocked out.
0: Oh, my
1: gosh. It was
0: crazy.
1: But, you know, and then there was one time where I thought it would be funny. He was taking a nap and I thought it would be funny to get right up in his face and just stare at him until he woke up. And then I found myself
3: Creeper.
1: Knocked out onto the floor as he woke up. And it scared him and punched
0: me.
3: I had a cousin lock me in a bathroom once. That was about it, though. It never got physical. She turned. Have y'all heard the Bloody Mary story where you turn on the hot water and you chant Bloody Mary or whatever,
0: and then she shows up in the mirror,
3: right? Okay.
0: Yeah.
3: So my cousin
0: that
3: did
0: creepy.
3: That and she shut the door on me and that was that. I remember like screaming and
0: you never heard that one? No.
3: Y'all never heard that?
0: Yeah.
3: Oh,
0: where you
3: gosh.
0: Close the bathroom door and turn the lights off and you chant something and then she's supposed to show up in the mirror.
3: Ugh.
2: Oh really?
3: I was such a scaredy cat when I was little too. She was
2: this
3: so
2: the
3: mean
2: cold hair?
0: Yeah, it's,
3: right,
0: it's
3: yeah.
0: creepy stuff.
3: It's so creepy.
0: Yeah. What were some creepy stories that we heard? The hook on the some guy with a hook on the door,
1: yeah.
0: on the car door or something like that.
1: Yeah, that stuff was witchcraft and satanic. I wasn't, but I remember spend the night parties when we were clearly doing things I knew my mother would not, like levitating, like putting your fingers
3: the
1: underneath.
3: Oh, stuff as a board or something?
1: Yeah.
2: We did that. Ouija boards.
1: Mm-hmm, we did
0: do you
1: that.
0: Remember
1: no, I didn't do Ouija boards.
0: The cemetery over here by Little Ridge when they were supposedly Satan worshippers over there back in the late 80s.
2: That was just earth grain workers.
0: Going over for a smoke break.
2: Yeah. and whatever else.
0: I've driven up there before, but I remember distinctly there was this rumor that they were doing some satanic stuff over there at that cemetery.
1: Well, isn't there a coven on Sand Mountain? Now, that's what I heard. That there's
0: is that
1: a,
0: right?
1: There's a
0: like
1: coven
0: straight
1: on,
0: up?
1: Straight up, there's a coven on Sand Mountain and around Halloween. I don't know how true this is. Halloween, you might find dead animals that don't have the blood in it on the side of the...
3: Oh, my gosh. That's some Harry Potter nonsense. Hello. Some hoodoo voodoo. That was the word.
0: That's
3: I'm not
0: right.
3: making that
2: that's
3: up.
2: Why we have firearms.
3: Now, I'm sorry. Please continue.
2: In Fort Payne, when I was growing up, the big thing was you call 845-4444.
0: Oh, really?
2: Yeah.
0: What does that do?
2: It was also this weird, weird stuff.
0: Was it?
2: Listen to.
0: Oh, my goodness.
2: I have no idea what that was.
0: Floribel, what was your question?
3: Yeah. Oh, I was going to ask him, on the topic of firearms, have you seen the shirts that say, can't ban these guns, and then they've got the armholes cut out of them? Like, your muscles, I'm going to get you one of those. Can't ban these guns. And it's got the, like, guns crossed
0: that
3: the
0: is
3: right
0: funny.
3: Here.
0: That is funny.
2: That's so beautiful.
0: I love that idea.
2: Right.
3: We
0: Floor
3: should
0: Bell,
3: get one for him.
0: Tell us, what are your plans? You've been asking everybody their plans on Student Spotlight today.
3: Well...
0: You know what
3: I'm
0: you're
3: not
0: going
3: entirely
0: to do?
3: Sure yet. No, sir.
2: We want you to stay close to Fort Payne.
3: I'm definitely not doing that. I apologize. Not for college, at least.
1: She'll be back.
3: She'll my be plan back. Is to go work in Washington.
0: Okay.
3: So if I can get an internship doing that, that is my end goal.
2: D.C.? Okay.
3: Yes, sir.
0: Okay. So you don't you want to go to Washington?
3: Yes, sir.
0: Do you want to get into politics?
3: Yes, sir.
0: Running
3: I
0: for
3: would
0: office?
3: Love to. I'm not entirely sure if I would like to be doing behind the scenes work or actually running for something. That's going to have to come with time. It's really whatever I fall into first, I guess, whatever okay. I work towards.
0: Well, this weekend would be a great opportunity.
3: Yes, sir. I'm very excited about it.
0: So, wow. Cool.
1: Very cool.
0: Well, yes, sir. I'd always thought, had you ever thought about politics at all? At any point?
3: You never thought about it?
1: I was never, until I was, I was never really interested. I got interested maybe in my 30s,
0: I had a run where I was kind of going to some local meetings and thinking about some things, but I never dove off. There's a whole different world of, man, it's a different language. It's a different community. You've got to be. I mean, for one thing, you've got to watch what you say, and that's not really my forte.
1: There you go. I'm out the door right there.
2: Yeah. When I ran for school board twice, that was more political than I ever imagined.
0: Yeah.
3: Right.
0: Yeah.
3: It really is.
1: Jamie went to school at the Institute of World Politics in Washington, D.C.
3: Okay.
1: It's a conservative college.
3: Yes, ma'am.
1: Huh. So just...
3: I'll look it up. That sounds interesting.
1: Look up that place. And so that's as close as we really ever got to the political world.
0: Yeah.
1: We did get to go to some dinners, things like that, and we would look around and go, oh, that's so-and-so.
0: I know. Yeah, that's pretty
1: definitely.
0: Cool.
1: No,
0: so just don't forget us.
3: I will not. I promise. I will never forget. It was like you were saying, though, the municipal things going around in town, that was what really got me into it in the beginning. And I think it's just going to come down to what happens from here. Can I come back and talk about this in, like, March or April? Because I'll probably have a much better answer than just, I want to work in Washington.
0: Okay.
3: So.
2: More detail.
3: Yes, sir. Much more detail.
2: But one day you may come back and raise a family here.
3: Yes, sir. I would love to have a family. And that's something that I'm talking about with my mom right now, because she's like, oh, you want to go to politics? No, because people are crazy and like...
0: Yeah, they are.
3: ...to not ban these guns, apparently. And so that's something that my mom and I have talked about. And...
0: We'll see.
3: Yeah. Yes, sir. We'll see.
0: Okay. Hey, that's our segment. I told you we'd figure it out.
1: Yeah, we figured it out. Good job, Brian. I'm just fly by the seat of our pants.
2: This was a Seinfeld episode.
1: I don't know what question we're going to talk about. We'll just figure it out.
3: That's in its spotlight, too.
0: That's right. See, you just got to get in there and talk. If you are, listen, this is what Rush Limbaugh used to always say.
1: I love Rush.
0: If you know who you are, then you don't have to memorize lines. Like, you just be who you are.
3: Oh, and that's good.
0: You don't have to figure out what you're going to say. Just start talking about what you're passionate about. And
1: Never get to talk about that.
2: Now you go to lunch.
1: Steve, shut it down.
0: We're going to do an overtime with just Calvinism. Yes, we'll do that next week. Next week is our Calvin show.
2: I'll have a staff meeting.
0: Steve can do Calvin.
1: You'll do
0: John
1: French.
0: Calvin.
1: Yeah.
0: He can do Calvin and Hobbes.
2: Yeah. I'll be John Wesley.
0: And if you're not our age, you don't know what in the world I just said.
2: It's a funny cartoon.
3: That's all right.
0: All right, guys. We will see you next week. Thank you for joining us for Lunch with Brian and Steve Overtime. Time. We appreciate you on the show.
3: Thank y'all. Okay, did that sound like that I was not in favor of the Second Amendment? Because I definitely was. Oh, is it still going?
1: Maybe I just assumed.
3: Yeah.
1: Because you're reasonable.
3: Okay, thank you. Because when I said that, I was like, did that sound like I'm one of those people who's...
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6: News. I'm CJ Papa. The investigation underway into the pilot who tried to crash a Fly Dubai flight traveling from Saudi Arabia to Israel. Israeli Prime Minister Benjamin Netanyahu telling Fox and Friends,
7: it looks like he had been radicalized.
6: Adding,
7: it's too early to say whether he had any connections with Iran or with anyone else.
6: Heroes on the plane stepped in to subdue the co-pilot after he stabbed the other pilot mid-flight. The Tennessee Department of Corrections says it followed the state's execution protocol, but it did not result in the death of a convicted killer.
8: We don't know about her condition. Krista Pike was supposed to be killed, the first woman to be executed in Tennessee in more than 200 years.
6: That is Fox's Steve Harrigan reporting in Atlanta. Pike was 18 when she killed 19-year-old Colleen Slemmer more than 30 years ago. 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
0: Good afternoon, number one country, WZOB. Sunny for the afternoon, high of 89. Tonight, partly cloudy, up at a low 66. Tomorrow, partly sunny, slight chance for an afternoon shower or thunderstorm, high of 89. Saturday, cloudy, rain likely, possible thunderstorm in the afternoon, with a high of 85.

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2: One spot in the division series remains in baseball. The Braves and Phillies play their winner-take-all game 3 tonight in Atlanta. Moving on Wednesday, the White Sox, Padres, and Yankees. Aaron Boone's team taking down the Red Sox.
3: That was a scary team to us, especially as well as they pitch. So for us to have the offensive outbreaks that we had here these last two nights and late, you know, credit to those guys.
2: Boston starting pitcher Sonny Gray on the end of their season.
4: You know, not ready for it to end. A lot of emotions. Yeah, but frustration is definitely one.
2: New York opens their series with Tampa Bay Saturday night. Joey Porter Jr.'s time with the Steelers is over. The cornerback traded to Dallas for a sixth-round pick next year and a second-rounder in 2028. As they get sent for their Pac-12 opener Saturday against Texas State, San Diego State's football team is reportedly dealing with an outbreak of mumps. The Aztecs injury report lists nearly three dozen players, 17 of whom are doubtful or out. That's sports. I'm Frank Arity.
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0: Good afternoon, number one country WZOB. Sunny for the afternoon, high of 89. Tonight, partly cloudy, over the low 66. Tomorrow, partly sunny, slight chance for an afternoon shower or thunderstorm, high of 89. Saturday, cloudy, rain likely, possible thunderstorm in the afternoon, with a high of 85.

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0: Good afternoon, number one country WZOB. Sunny for the afternoon, high of 89. Tonight, partly cloudy, over the low 66. Tomorrow, partly sunny, slight chance for an afternoon shower or thunderstorm, high of 89. Saturday, cloudy, rain likely, possible thunderstorm in the afternoon, with a high of 85.
8: There are many people who drink in moderation with no problems, social, moral, or medical. 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
2: From Tiger Talk last night, Alex Golish with high praise for Tennessee quarterback Faizon Brandon.
3: The RPO game and the run game is really hard as a young guy. To be able to see both sides, to be able to get the ball out quick, make run-pass decisions, that's where you see it. Guys can drop back and throw the ball. That part they've done their whole lives, but the ability to go operate, and they play with tempo as well. That's what's been really, really impressive about him. And you look at it, the trigger's really quick. He gets the ball out quick. He doesn't squeeze the ball, doesn't hang on to it. And then you kind of flip the page a little bit, and he is a high-end athlete. Like, we just saw Jared Curtis, who I think is a high-end athlete as well. You saw that in person. Faizon is like, freakishly on another level. 360 windmill dunking. Like he is a special, special athlete. He was a high-end basketball guy, like, really, really special when you get him in space and he just takes off. And that's been part of his game. That's always going to be part of his game, his ability to pull the ball down and run. And I think probably as big a challenge as anybody. One, he's got a huge arm, but two, the ability for him to take off and run. And he is a big part of that plan for them where he feels comfortable running. And so that's huge for us. And we've not done a great job against running quarterbacks this year in terms of containing them, the ability to get them down in open space. Like, that is a huge, huge challenge for us. And it's hard to replicate in practice. So we have to go do a really good job there in terms of containing him in the run game.
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3: 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Bounces outside. Now to the end zone. He's in! Touchdown, Auburn! Touchdown, Byram Brown!
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0: 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Sunny for the afternoon, high of 89. Tonight, partly cloudy, overnight low 66. Tomorrow, partly sunny, slight chance for an afternoon shower or thunderstorm, high of 89. Saturday, cloudy, rain likely, possible thunderstorm in the afternoon, with a high of 85.

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0: Number one country WZOB, sunny for the afternoon tonight, partly cloudy, overnight low 66. Tomorrow, partly sunny, chance for afternoon showers and thunderstorms, high of 89. For Saturday, cloudy, rain, thunderstorm possible with a high of 85.

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1: With another ARN News update, I'm Leah Brandon. A state law taking effect today aims to crack down on cryptocurrency fraud. Jim Faraday reports.
2: The scams are cheating Alabamians out of millions of dollars every year. In some cases, scammers promise victims romance, while in others, it's an investment opportunity or a phony emergency. The new law sets transaction limits, requires refunds of certain transactions, and mandates disclosures at cryptocurrency kiosks. Alabama Securities Commission Director Amanda Sen.
3: We want to be sure in Alabama that these companies understand that when they are taking in consumers' money, that they will apply the same standards that our regulated financial institutions apply to oversee the deposits or investments in those accounts.
2: The new law also requires ID verification for deposits at machines. Older adults will be asked a series of questions to ensure they're not the victims of a scam. I'm Jim Faraday.
1: Firefighters still battling that fire at Oak Mountain State Park. They do say they're hopeful rain this weekend will finally put it out. Pelham Fire Chief Mike Reed says there is no danger to any homes in the area.
4: We do feel confident about those breaks. We're going to continue working with the forestry and the Forest Service to monitor those breaks.
1: They say the heat and terrain have both been a challenge. And Governor Kay Ivey sounding a warning about kratom. The product is illegal in Alabama, but it has been slipping back onto store shelves disguised under misleading labels in the form of drinks, shots, and powders. The plant-derived kratom has opioid-like effects. The governor's urging parents to speak with kids about the potential risks. Concerns about kratom have been running high after those products were discovered near two Ole Miss students found dead. I'm Leah Brandon.
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6: If you're living with diabetes and...

0: How much more can Alabama's farmers take of the Trump-Tuberville policies? Tariffs and the war in Iran are driving up prices on feed, fertilizer, and diesel. Tractors and just about everything. First, it was our soybean farmers crushed by tariffs. Now they're dumping 300,000 metric tons of cheap beef from places like Argentina at undermarket prices and another blow. Even the Alabama Cattlemen's Association called it a slap in the face. Over half of Alabama's rural hospitals are at risk of closing. It's time for change to protect our farmers and ranchers. Doug Jones will stand up to the policies that are hurting our farmers, ranchers, and rural communities. We can't lose one more farm or one more rural hospital. Montgomery has failed us. Rural Alabama can't take one more slap in the face from Tuberville and Trump. This November, vote for change. Vote for someone who will fight for you. Vote Doug Jones for governor. This advertisement is paid for by Doug for Alabama. P.O. Box 130430, Birmingham, Alabama.
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0: 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Sunny for the afternoon. Tonight, partly cloudy, up at a low 66. Tomorrow, partly sunny. Chance for afternoon showers and thunderstorms, high of 89. For Saturday, cloudy, rain, thunderstorm possible with a high of 85.

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0: Number one, Country WZOB. Sunny for the afternoon. Tonight, partly cloudy, over the low 66. Tomorrow, partly sunny. Chance for afternoon showers and thunderstorms, high of 89. For Saturday, cloudy, rain, thunderstorm possible, with a high of 85.

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2: With another ARN News update, I'm Leah Brandon. A state law taking effect today aims to crack down on cryptocurrency fraud. Jim Faraday reports.
3: The scams are cheating Alabamians out of millions of dollars every year. In some cases, scammers promise victims romance, while in others, it's an investment opportunity or a phony emergency. The new law sets transaction limits, requires refunds of certain transactions, and mandates disclosures at cryptocurrency kiosks. Alabama Securities Commission Director Amanda Sen.
4: We want to be sure in Alabama that these companies understand that when they are taking in consumers' money, that they will apply the same standards that our regulated financial institutions apply to oversee the deposits or investments in those accounts.
3: The new law also requires ID verification for deposits at machines. Older adults will be asked a series of questions to ensure they're not the victims of a scam. I'm Jim Faraday.
2: Firefighters still battling that fire at Oak Mountain State Park. They do say their hopeful rain this weekend will finally put it out. Pelham Fire Chief Mike Reed says there is no danger to any homes in the area.
5: We do feel confident about those breaks. We're going to continue working with the forestry and the Forest Service to monitor those breaks.
2: They say the heat and terrain have both been a challenge. And Governor Kay Ivey sounding a warning about kratom. The product is illegal in Alabama, but it has been slipping back onto store shelves disguised under misleading labels in the form of drinks, shots, and powders. The plant-derived kratom has opioid-like effects. The governor's urging parents to speak with kids about the potential risks. Concerns about kratom have been running high after those products were discovered near two Ole Miss students found dead. I'm Leah Brandon. And you're up to date around the world, around your state. 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
1: Auburn takes a 3-1 record into Knoxville to battle the 17th-ranked Tennessee Volunteers.
2: Brown to throw it. He looks to the end zone, has Nimrod open. He's got it! Touchdown, Terrence Nimrod!
3: Brown is going to run it. Bounces outside. Now to the end zone. He's in! Touchdown, Auburn! Touchdown, Byrum Brown!
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0: Enjoy the country with number one country WZOB. Partly cloudy tonight, up at a low 66. Tomorrow, partly sunny. Chance for an afternoon shower or thunderstorm, high of 89. Saturday, cloudy, rain likely. Possible afternoon thunderstorm with a high of 85.

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0: 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My name is Molly Griffith, and I'm your host for Cat Chat, our weekly football interview with Coach Elmore. 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All right, Coach, let's jump into some questions. So what was the message in the locker room after the final whistle in the May Jemison game?
1: I think the biggest thing is, you know, the season's not over. I think when you lose a game, especially a region game, you know, the first reaction probably of everybody is, you know, oh, no, what are we going to do? You know, how do we overcome that? And I told them that, you know, this program's been in this situation before. We've lost region games before. It's been a couple of years. We've kind of gotten spoiled the last 2 years with going undefeated in the region. But we can. There's still a lot of football in front of us, and really we still control our own destiny in a lot of ways. And that's what we're going to try to, you know, do, you know, day by day from here on out, play them one game at a time, and see how that shakes out here in the next 4 weeks. But like I told them, the season wouldn't have been over if we'd won the game, and the season's not over if we lost the game. So we just got to move ahead and try to learn from it and try to improve.
0: Okay. How do you turn a frustrating loss like this into something productive?
1: I think it's just, you know, depends on what kind of you know, makeup you got as a person. You know, I think anybody that's a competitor in any sport, you know, you're not going to win every game, match, you know, tournament, whatever it is. You play long enough, you're going to get beat. And I think sometimes getting beat's not the end of the world. Sometimes it's a good thing. Sometimes it refocuses you, makes you understand where you've got deficiencies and where you've got to improve. And I think that's just been the challenge since then is, you know, are we going to let, you know, one loss in a region game at home define us, or are we going to, you know, use that as some adversity and some motivation to challenge us to improve on a daily basis? And that's what I think we've done. You know, does that guarantee that we'll win the games in the future? No, it doesn't. I mean, I think it's just the reality of sports. Sometimes you work really hard and the result doesn't go your way. That's just kind of part of it. But what I have told them is the only thing you can guarantee is if you don't work hard and you don't try to learn from mistakes and losses, then you will lose again. So that's been kind of the message is let's see how we can utilize this to our advantage and see if we can play better the next time we get to play.
0: If you could rewind one play from the game, which one would it be?
1: Well, that's a tough question. That's a good question. I think the message I try to tell kids, because kids are going to blame themselves when they have mistakes, and you know, everybody that watches the game is going to see certain things that happened and say, man, if we hadn't done this, we'd have won. If we hadn't done this, we'd have won. And it's easy to try to make it that black and white, but the reality is I don't know that one single play changes any game. And I think the combination of five or six plays is big. And I think, you know, if there was one, you know, kind of moment that I wish we could go back and play again, when we had the lead 14-6 and we had them second and long, backed up inside their 15, and we'd played so great on defense all night. I think we'd all probably like to go back and play that series over again, because if we could have got another stop there and got the ball back up 14-6, I think it's probably a different game. But it didn't. You know, their kid made a great play. He broke a couple of tackles, made an 85-yard run, and sort of changed the game. And that's athletics. And I don't know if it's that play that I would want to replay. It's just maybe that kind of sequence right there when we had an 8-point lead and a chance to maybe extend it and just didn't quite make it happen. And then obviously everybody's going to point to turnovers. And turnovers are usually the difference in football games. And when you turn the ball over, it's really difficult to win. Our team knows that. No one intentionally turned the ball over. Sometimes the other team makes good plays. And that's kind of what happened on some of those. And we obviously would like to have all those turnovers back. But, you know, that's just not the way it works. But it's,

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0: everyone. My name is Molly Griffith, and I'm your host for Cat Chat. This segment of Cat Chat is sponsored by Jefferson's. Alrighty, Coach, let's go over Players of the Week.
1: Offensively, Eli Goggins had another great game. He's been a steady force for us. He missed the one game due to a procedure he had done against Gadsden City, but he's played four games now, and I think he's had five or more catches in every game and made an impact in a lot of different ways and had some big we put him in the backfield a little bit more against May Jemison, trying to find different ways to get him the ball, and he caught some screen passes and some different things that helped us make some big plays. So he was another solid performance for us on offense. Patrick Buffington was our Defensive Player of the Week. Patrick has played really well all year. He's the leader of the defense. He makes all the calls. He's kind of the quarterback on defense and gets everybody lined up and gets everybody in the correct spot. And then he had a big interception early in the game when the momentum was kind of going their way after the early pick six that they had. He gets an interception as well and gets the ball back for us, which led us to going down and scoring and kind of taking the lead back there in the first half. So he played solid all night and also threw a touchdown pass on a trick play to Lane, and he continues to be a factor for us on offense as well. And then special teams wise, 10th grader Braden Croft has been very consistent for us all year on all of our special teams. He's on pretty much every one of them, and he had a big tackle on the kickoff team one time. They're very difficult to tackle on kickoff, and he went down there and made a good play. And so he, not only got the award for that play, but also just, kind of his overall consistency throughout the year of doing what he needs to do.
0: Thank you, Coach.

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0: everyone. My name is Molly Griffith, and I am your host for Cat Chat, our weekly football interview with Coach Elmore. 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Alrighty, Coach, how do you turn the frustration from the last game into motivation without letting it affect your confidence?
1: I think you've just got to understand the past is the past, and I think whether you win or lose, what your goal is going to the next game is not let that affect the next game, because the next game is an entirely new situation, new opponent, new dynamics, and so we cannot allow past failures or successes to determine the outcome of the next one. And I think that's been the kind of the message the whole time, and I think that we've always done a pretty good job around here with doing that, of not letting something in the past affect what's going to happen in the future, because what's done is done, and now we've got to move forward to ARAB and go over there and play them as a brand new opponent, because they are a brand new opponent. Some of them haven't played this year, and it's time to put that loss behind us. And I heard somebody say the other day, but even if you win, you got to put the win. You got to put the wins behind you too. It's you got to move on and go to the next one.
0: What would a successful night against ARAB look like for this team beyond just the scoreboard?
1: I think just playing more consistently. We've played really well at times throughout the year. Trying to be more consistent in some key situations. I thought defensively, really, the entire year we've played really well. We just need to, hopefully eliminate some of the big plays that maybe have hurt us in some games. And then offensively, probably the biggest thing is just we've been talking about physicality and controlling the line of scrimmage and trying to, eliminate negative plays. We've had just way too many negative plays in the first five ball games. And when you have negative plays on offense, it makes it really difficult to sustain drives. And because of that, we've not been very good on third downs. But not third downs kind of comes back to having those negative plays. And so we've got to do a better job of controlling the line of scrimmage and having, the message of, in the bye week was, hey, a two-yard gain is a lot better than a minus two. And we've got to understand that, and we've got to do a better job of staying out of those minus twos and minus threes and getting ourselves in some better situations. So, that's what I'll be looking forward to is how well do we do that? Do we eliminate some of the big plays on defense and just continue to play the way we play defensively? And do we eliminate some of those negative runs on offense?
0: So turnovers were a big factor in the last game. What have you guys been focusing on this week to cut down on those against ARAB?
1: I think a big thing is you learn that all the drills that we do in practice to eliminate turnovers. I think when they happen to you in a game, you start to understand, oh, that's why we do that drill, and maybe the emphasis on that drill becomes greater by that individual players or players, and then some of the turnovers we had at the end of the game were late game, kind of forced turnovers, if you will. But some of the other ones were, just good plays by the opponent. So we don't get, too consumed with that, because, again, it's the past. But we also want to learn from those mistakes and try to do a better job throughout the week in practice of doing the drills that we do to try to emphasize ball security, which is a big thing to us. We want to, hold on to the football, obviously, and not let the ball get knocked out. And that's something we've tried to, try to go back. We've always done the drills, and it's just that sometimes you need some fumbles to kind of wake you up and make you understand that how important these things are.
0: So some of y'all may not know this, but Coach Elmore is not only the football coach, he is also the head golf coach. Mm-hmm. So when you're having a bad round, you don't quit after one bad hole. Mm-hmm. How do you keep fighting through four quarters?
1: Yeah, it's the same thing. I think there's, one thing I love about golf is that it's got a lot of lessons for life and other sports too. And I think that's the one thing I remember playing as a younger player and as a younger competitor. Everybody wants to go out and play every hole perfect and make a lot of birdies and shoot a great score. But the reality is if you play golf long enough, you're going to have bad holes and bad moments. And it's the same with football. Everybody would love to win every game you play and never have anything bad happen to you and never turn the ball over and, never have a tough loss. But the reality is it's just not going to happen. You're going to have tough losses. You're going to have tough moments. But what I've always been taught as a kid by my parents and learned through the game of golf as well, is you got two choices. You can whine and moan about it and let everybody see that it's really affecting you, or you can just put it behind you and go to the next thing. And that's what you got to do in golf, and that's what you got to do in football. And that's what I hope we do this Friday night is it's a new day and it's a new opportunity, and let's go play the best we can play.
0: Thank you, Coach. We will be right back.

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4: Enjoy the country with number one country WZOB. Partly cloudy tonight, up at a low 66. Tomorrow, partly sunny. Chance of an afternoon shower or thunderstorm, high of 89. Saturday, cloudy, rain likely, possible afternoon thunderstorm with a high of 85.

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2: News. I'm Carmen Roberts. British counter police arrest a sixth man suspected of planning an attack on a U.S. run airbase. And unlike the others, this man is a dual national Briton and Iranian. Earlier, Homeland Security Secretary Mark Wayne Mullen told Fox News,
3: "We knew that Iran and IRGC was going to try to do an attack, possibly on a United States asset in the U.K."
2: The other five men are out on bail. We're learning more about the co-pilot who stabbed the captain of an Israel-bound commercial jet, possibly trying to hijack it.
4: A major update from President Trump, who just gaggled in Washington, telling Fox News that Iran may be linked to this co-pilot that tried to hijack the plane over Saudi Arabia.
2: Fox's Trey Yinks to Tel Aviv. 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
0: 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Partly cloudy tonight, up at a low 66. Tomorrow, partly sunny. Chance of an afternoon shower or thunderstorm, high of 89. Saturday, cloudy, rain likely, possible afternoon thunderstorm with a high of 85.

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1: Auburn takes a 3-1 record into Knoxville to battle the 17th ranked Tennessee Volunteers.
2: 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Has Nimrod open. He's got it. Touchdown. Charles Nimrod.
3: 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Bounces outside. Down to the end zone. He's in. Touchdown, Auburn. Touchdown, Byron Brown.
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0: 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Partly cloudy tonight, up at a low 66. Tomorrow, partly sunny, chance of an afternoon shower or thunderstorm, high of 89. Saturday, cloudy, rain likely, possible afternoon thunderstorm with a high of 85.

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1: Fox News, I'm Carmen Roberts. British counter police arrest a sixth man suspected of planning an attack on a U.S.-run airbase. And unlike the others, this man is a dual national Briton and Iranian. Earlier, Homeland Security Secretary Mark Wayne Mullen told Fox News,
2: "We knew that Iran and IRGC was going to try to do an attack, possibly on a United States asset in the U.K.
1: The other five men are out on bail. We're learning more about the co-pilot who stabbed the captain of an Israel-bound commercial jet, possibly trying to hijack it.
3: A major update from President Trump, who just gaggled in Washington, telling Fox News that Iran may be linked to this co-pilot that tried to hijack the plane over Saudi Arabia.
1: Fox's Trey Yingston, Tel Aviv. 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